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0: back, and we're delighted to be joined by Audrey Enixon. She's the owner of La Livinière by Audrey inside the District Wine Village. She is baking over here up a storm. Audrey, welcome to the show.
1: Thank you for having me.
0: It's great to have you here. I'm sure our listeners are wondering who Audrey is and what is she baking. Well, tell us about what you're doing here at the District Wine Village.
1: So I have a bakery at the District Wine Village for a year and a half now.
0: Yeah.
1: And I'm making sourdough bread.
0: Yeah.
1: That's one of my main product that I bake here.
0: Yeah, that's fantastic. Well, let's start with sourdough bread because a lot of people are interested in it. It seems like a simple thing, but is it simple to do? Like, what would your advice be to people who might want to do it?
1: First of all, it's super simple. It's only flour, water, salt, mm-hmm. and then you have a wild yeast that you have to use for making the bread. Mm-hmm. I think most of the people make it complicated, but it's not. Like, basically, you're just mixing those ingredients. You mm-hmm. have to wait that rise. And what is more difficult, that's the process, to understand how that's work, because mm-hmm. you're working with the living.
0: Yeah.
1: The wild yeast is alive. It's fermentation, basically.
0: Yeah.
1: So I think this is what is tricky here.
0: Yeah. Your husband's a winemaker. He's into fermentation. You're into fermentation.
1: Yeah.
0: Can you help each other with that? Or
1: yeah, sometimes we're talking about it. Like,
0: yeah.
1: Especially, like, I think I have a question about, like, oh, do you think we can use some... So he use yeast, right?
0: Right.
1: And me, I use levain, so that's natural. But we were wondering if we can use the yeast that we put sometime in a wine in the bread.
0: Mm.
1: I don't think that works.
0: But. No. Well, you started out at home, and you were selling your products in the market here, and then you switched over to actually have a bricks and mortar show here in District Wine Village.
1: Yeah, that's...
0: Is it more organized now or easier at home?
1: Kind of. Oh, it was... At home, it was really comfortable, let's be honest.
0: Yeah.
1: We have three children, so
0: yeah.
1: That was kind of easy for me to be at home and doing that. But I was a little bit... by the quantity that I can make, I was a little bit stopped at that, right?
0: Mm-hmm.
1: So moving to the District Wine Village allowed me to bake more,
0: mm-hmm.
1: even if we want to stay on a quality scale and
0: yeah.
1: we're making small batches.
0: Yep.
1: We have more happy customer now
0: yeah.
1: because we have more bread.
0: You have too many customers because you're always sold out too. That's a problem for people. You got to get here early.
1: Yeah, exactly. So when I start in 2016 baking at home in my kitchen, then I start the market in 2017. People, like, I come at the market with only two bread because I did not know if people would like it. So
0: right.
1: Now we're still joking about it. Like, oh, you remember when you come with only two bread? And then, like, we increased the quantity.
0: Mm-hmm.
1: I was baking in Dutch oven, like, 5x5 loaf. So that
0: yeah.
1: was a long day of baking.
0: Yeah.
1: But I think we sold out in an hour. So people were a little bit, like, here early,
0: mm-hmm.
1: Stand in front of the booth, and everybody was just, like, doing elbows to each other for making mm-hmm. sure they have the bread. It was super fun.
0: So you have a number of products now. What else? What else are you selling at the store?
1: So,
0: or baking, I guess.
1: Yeah, when we start, we have like very basic, like the French baguette,
0: mm-hmm.
1: the big loaf. I have two cookies, the macaron, that's my grandma recipe, and the butter cookie. So
0: yeah.
1: I was really like, I wanted to share this. And then during the winter, because the market is closed, I have time to working on a recipe. For me, that's important. Like, I'm not going to be like, oh, I know how to make bread, and then I'm making multiple bread. No, I really
0: right.
1: wanted to work on each recipe. So now we have focaccia. We have bread, multigrain bread, bread with inclusion, so that can be jalapenos and cheddar, or fig and fennel. That's one of the big eat. People love it with cheese
0: oh, yeah.
1: and wine. That's fantastic.
0: Yeah.
1: So we always try to pair with wine because, as you say, Jean-Marc is a winemaker. So
0: yeah.
1: that's one of our like main discussion at home.
0: Right.
1: Food
0: and
1: bread, wine.
0: Yeah.
1: What we can pair with the wine. So being in the District Wine Village, that makes sense for me
0: yeah.
1: because I can pairing my baking with all those beautiful winery we have here.
0: Yeah, yeah, no, I totally agree. My guest is Audrey Enixon. She's the owner of La Livinière by Audrey, which is located in District Wine Village. The French have always had a sensibility for bread. It's one of the best things you can have when you're in France. But how did that develop? Like, what is the story of that? Or why are they so connected to bread?
1: Oh, that's a good question. Like, I think I didn't know I was connected to bread until I moved here, for be honest.
0: And you couldn't find any.
1: Exactly. I mean, I couldn't find some, but not something that I really like and enjoy.
0: Right.
1: I think I was craving what I have when I was young, and I wanted to give that to my kids.
0: Yeah.
1: I think it's like... bread is cheap in France, and that's one of the, like, you can feed your kids easily with that, with just a chocolate bar, or butter, and, like, that feeds your tummy.
0: Yeah,
1: so
0: yeah.
1: I think this is why that's such a big deal.
0: Yeah. Well, it's a delicious bread to have around, and we love to be able to have it. Have you considered, or do you do any teaching of sourdough bread making here? Or
1: yeah, so like, that's one of the fun parts, to be at the Wine District Village, to have a beautiful setup. Now I'm able to have workshops. So we did that whole winter, and it was so fun. So that's only small classes. I don't want to have like 20 people with me. That's only six. And we go deep down into the rabbit hole of sourdough bread.
0: Oh, wow.
1: And that's amazing. Like, we have so much fun. We having tea, coffee, just talking about bread, stretching and folding. And that's such a hub for sourdough. And I love that.
0: It seems easy. But when I read the instructions, I think, oh, man, I'm not supposed to touch it. I am supposed to touch it. It's not at the right temperature. It's too warm. It's too cool. You know, it seems complicated, but I guess once you get going, it's like anything else, you get a feel for it.
1: And that's very funny you're talking about the temperature, because that's one of the major key that people doesn't really understand. Like, if you understand you have to controlling the temperature of your dough, this is when you finally succeed.
0: Yeah.
1: So this is really important to track and to keep the same temperature, and of course to have a healthy sourdough starter. That's one of the two really...
0: And the starter goes on and on, right? This is a continuation.
1: Yeah, that's an expensive pet, if you want to hear about that. Like, because you have to feed it, you have to keep it going for make sure it's active.
0: Yeah.
1: And for making the bread.
0: Yeah, it's living.
1: Exactly. Yeah. You're working with a living microorganism and yeast.
0: Yeah, I think in some ways it's much like wine. Like, wine is still living too in the bottle. We never think of it that way, but that's the way it is. So
1: yeah, that's still working always. It's not because it's in the bottle that's not still working, right?
0: Right.
1: That's the same with the bread. Like, it's not because it's in the fridge and then you're waiting for baking it.
0: Mm-hmm.
1: That's still alive. That's still working and rising and fermenting.
0: So we mentioned that your bread is at District Wine Village now. When can people buy it? You're not open every day of the week. What are the sort of the hours in that people can come by?
1: So for the moment, I'm open Friday, Saturday, 11 to 4 p.m. or until I'm sold out. Or I'm always in the back, so I'm always happy to open the door to people who want to sneak around and grab some stuff.
0: Right.
1: And then I'm at the Osoyoz Farmer Market every Saturday from 9 to 1 p.m.
0: Oh, wow. So you're outdoors with the folks.
1: Yes, exactly. I'm in the front line with them.
0: Yeah. That must be fun, though, eh? Just to meet people all the time. Like, you actually meet your customers.
1: Exactly. That's one of the parts that I love. Farmer market, but like, I was raised in farmer market. Like, my dad was selling fish at farmer market in France, so that was making sense for me to go over there for sell my bread at the first time. Because market is part of the culture of France.
0: We go
1: to the market every Sunday morning to grab the food for the week.
0: It's like religion. It is the religion.
1: It is, yeah.
0: Well, it's great to catch up with you, and so to all our listeners, please consider going by District Wine Village and check out La Lavinière by Audrey, and try out that sourdough bread. I'm sure you're not going to be disappointed. Thanks so much for joining us on the show.
1: Thank you for having me.
0: Okay, plenty more to come up. Jeffrey Moss joins us shortly. We're going to have a discussion on the 2025 vintage in British Columbia, and we have some already early selections for you to think about from that vintage.
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0: Hi, this is Anthony Gismani on site here at Laughingstock Vineyards with winemaker Sandy Lyer. Sandy, you got to be thrilled with the fact that Laughingstock was named the number one small winery in Canada at last year's Wine Align National Wine Awards. Canada Day's coming up, so the combination of that, and you've got a big event on Canada Day.
4: Yes, we are doing our annual Canada Day dinner set out on our patio overlooking the lake. We kick it off with canapés and a welcome wine, followed by a three-course dinner, wine paired, and the guests will get to go up and have a sneak peek of our cellar as well. So
0: oh, wow.
4: Some really fun things, and topped off with a fireworks show over the lake as well.
0: And do you make them sing the national anthem at some point? Or?
4: Yes, I think we should.
0: Yeah, I think you should, yeah. Okay, tickets for the event are available online?
4: They're online, yeah. It's only $100 a person, plus gratuities, and 7 to 10 p.m. on July 1st.
0: 7 to 10 p.m., okay. All of that happening here at Laughingstock Vineyards, which was named the number one small winery in Canada at the Wine Line Awards last year, which are coming up shortly. We hope to see your wines again in that.
4: Yes, definitely. Thank you so much.
0: Okay. I'm Anthony Gismondi. I'm at Laughingstock Vineyards on the Naramana Bench, and I'm speaking with Sandy Lyer.
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9: I love it when you call me, senorita. I wish I could pretend I didn't need you, but every touch is
0: all. 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Welcome back to the show. 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We're joined by Jeffrey Moss, Master of Wine and owner of Lithica Wine Marketing in Penticton, British Columbia. Jeff, great to have you back on the show.
10: Well, thanks for having me back in person.
0: Yeah, in person is even better. And I had no idea what you look like.
10: I'm well, I had forgotten for a moment of time. Yeah.
0: Well, it's good to have you. I loved talking and tasting with you because you live right here in the Okanagan, so you're pretty up to date on all the gossip too.
10: I try.
0: Not just the wine. But you're here today. We want to talk about 2025 because it's kind of an interesting vintage. It was a recovery vintage after the big freeze. It's a vintage that people thought would produce X, and it was kind of X plus. So let's start with that. What have you been hearing about 25 in terms of the production and what happened?
10: Well, I guess a combination of hearing and tasting, too, because now we've probably tried between H.J. Cha, Gismondian wine contributor, and I, we've probably tried a couple hundred releases from 2025 at this point.
0: Yeah.
10: I mean, I think it's a bit of a confounding vintage. On the one hand, on paper, you know, it is almost a picturesque or like perfect growing season in terms of one of the warmest years on record, but without the extreme heat events, so very kind of gradual. And then no wildfires or issues with smoke. So from that perspective, pretty ideal. But obviously, like you said, a rebound vintage, and so we saw a huge rebound crop that was kind of unexpected. And so I think that had some issues in terms of some of the quality across the wines too.
0: Do you think people could have dropped a bit more crop, or what are the issues?
10: Probably a bit more than a bit more. I think, you know, the yields, I think, were in some cases extremely high and should have been dropped down. I think walking through some vineyards in the South Okanagan, you know, I've never seen that much fruit hanging in a lot of vineyards. So I think, you know, the quality focused producers, they obviously dropped fruits, and the wines that we're tasting from those producers in 2025 are really exceptional wines.
0: And the people who maybe required a few more bottles just decided they would bottle a few more to
10: well you had a couple
0: to
10: very
0: recover recover from a couple of tough vintages.
10: You know, you had a couple tough vintages with almost no production. Man. I don't, you know, fault anyone for, you know, trying to crop a little bit higher.
0: Yeah.
10: But obviously when you're cropping at 8 tons or 10 tons per acre, you know, it's difficult to make great wine at those levels.
0: Uh-huh. Jeff, you're a tough dude. People think I'm tough. You're like tough.
10: I prefer the word fair.
0: Yeah. I think it's a fair comment. 25. So we've been tasting. I've been tasting a lot of 25. So let's talk about some of the stars. And also, we should mention that there will be some replacement wines, the wines that were made, the red wines and some of the maybe oak-aged white wines that were made in 24 to replace the disaster wines from Oregon, California. They're going to be in play also in the market. So we should explain to consumers to keep an eye out for that, too.
10: Yeah, I think we talked about some of the top replacement wines or crafted in BC. So-called wines
0: right.
10: A few months ago. And I think what we're seeing now with the release of the 2025 vintage is that a lot of those new releases, I think, are overshadowing a lot of these replacement wines. And I think probably on both sides, where consumers are ready to return to BCBQA wines,
0: yeah.
10: But also wineries are probably, you know, yeah. a little sheepish almost in terms of not promoting some of these new releases of replacement wines yeah. to the degree that they otherwise would, which I think is a shame because a lot of these replacement wines are truly outstanding wines.
0: Yeah. So we're talking about like an Oregon Pinot Noir, which is terrific, and it's sitting on the shelf. Some people say, well, it's not from BC or whatever, but you shouldn't get over it. Like, honestly, it's a big wine community. It's a one-shot deal. They won't come back, and you have an opportunity to see what our winemakers can do with other fruit when pressed.
10: Yeah, exactly right. I think it's not a political stand to boycott or not drink these wines.
0: Yeah.
10: I think I would, you know, embrace the opportunity, that kind of once-in-a-lifetime, hopefully,
0: yeah.
10: event to see what some of our favorite winemakers can do yeah. with all this top-notch fruit.
0: And if they make better wine going forward, they were re-energized by all that. So, you know.
10: True, yeah.
0: It's a good situation. But I did ask you to maybe, let's talk about a few 25 wines people can have a look at. We went through a bunch at Gismondi on wine earlier this year. What did you find? Or what was it a category or a grape variety or just individual wines? How did you find it?
10: For me, I think there were some grape varieties that stood out.
0: Yep.
10: And I think it was varieties that aren't surprising.
0: Yep.
10: Like a lot of the benchmark signature varieties for the Okanagan. So Pinot Gris and Riesling in particular stood out to me.
0: Yeah.
10: And I think when you see quality Pinot Gris, you know it was a good vintage
0: yeah.
10: in the Okanagan.
0: Yeah. Hey, my guest is Jeff Moss. Jeff, I need some names now. Quit beating around the bush. Jeffrey Moss, Master of Wine, owner of Lithica Wine Marketing. Let's talk about some of the wines that impressed you.
10: Well, I'll say two different Pinot Gris. So one was the Spearhead 2025 Pinot
0: yeah.
10: Gris.
0: That's excellent.
10: A little bit more in that steely, citrusy style that
0: yeah.
10: I really like.
0: Yeah.
10: And then on the opposite end of the spectrum, at least stylistically, would
0: yeah.
10: be Burrowing Owl 2025
0: yeah.
10: Pinot Gris.
0: Yeah.
10: Which, again, kind of a benchmark label, but I think 2025, a very yeah. strong release from them, showing a little bit more kind of riper stone fruit
0: yeah.
10: style.
0: And in that vein, yesterday I had quite a good Pinot Gris at Poplar Grove as well, which
10: yeah.
0: would surprise me, the style of that wine too. So it was all good.
10: And then I would add Riesling to that list as well as
0: yeah.
10: another great variety from 2025.
0: Yeah.
10: You know, and I look at Tantalus, so the Tantalus 2025 Estate Riesling.
0: Yeah.
10: Maybe, you know, my favorite release of that wine yet, which is yeah. saying something, because that wine is, you know, top-notch year after year, and maybe 2025 is kind of the top that we've seen so far.
0: Yeah.
10: Which, again, speaks to the quality of the 2025 vintage in the right hands with the right producer.
0: Okay. What about Chardonnay? Did anything grab you, or...?
10: I've tried a lot. Obviously, the releases we've seen so far are probably more in that unoaked Chardonnay vein,
0: mm-hmm.
10: And probably nothing that, you know, wildly excited me.
0: Mm-hmm.
10: Rosé, I think, would be a little bit different. We see an ocean of
0: yep.
10: rosé from
0: yeah, yeah.
10: 2025 vintage, and we're going to see a lot of rosé for a long time to come. But
0: yeah.
10: there's some great examples, too. In One Mill Road,
0: yep.
10: 2025
0: yeah,
10: Pinot Noir rosé
0: yeah.
10: would be on that list. And I would add that the Mount Boucherie 2025 rosé.
0: Yeah.
10: And a kind of a more fun, playful, it's a field blend of Pinot Noir and Zweigelt, but
0: mm-hmm.
10: just kind of really easy drinking, patio friendly style that's really well made.
0: Yeah. I had a nice unoaked before you came today from Noble Ridge. From
10: I'll have to try that.
0: From Benoit Gauthier. Pretty nice wine, too. Just to the side, there's this whole thing about people putting unoaked back on the label. Like that, when I started out, it was, they put unoaked on to get away from the, and then they went away from that, and now it's coming back.
10: Well, you know, the industry goes in cycles, and right now the cycle is unoaked, lean, austere,
0: yeah.
10: dry.
0: Yeah.
10: And then in 10 years, we'll just go back on the opposite
0: we'll go
10: side
0: back,
10: of the spectrum.
0: Say, I need some new oak in the wine or something.
10: Yeah.
0: Like yeah. What about, I know that you were, we talked about a few wines. I think Roche was one of them. Were you excited about some of these wines that we saw Oregon Pinot showing up?
10: Yeah, Roche.
0: In the replacement wines.
10: I was a huge fan of the Roche. They have two Pinots from the Willamette Valley in Oregon. Yeah. They have their Tradition label, which
0: and
10: is from Dundee
0: series.
10: Hills.
0: Yeah.
10: And
0: yeah.
10: the Artist, which is a blend of Chehalem Mountains and Dundee Hills.
0: Yeah.
10: I mean, for me, both wines, great examples of Willamette Pinot coming from top vineyards, from some of the top AVAs, sub-AVAs, yeah. And great value. We're talking about $35 and $42 a bottle.
0: Yeah. Yeah, yeah, give them a try. I saw a Washington Red Mountain blend for $20 at Hester Creek. Really good values. Like,
10: yeah.
0: Give it a go.
10: I mean, last
0: won't
10: night
0: be around that long.
10: And then last night we had the Black Hills 2024 Bonafide coming from Rocks District.
0: Yeah,
10: I think that wine retails for about $35.
0: Yeah,
10: I mean, for people who haven't been to Washington, to Walla Walla,
0: no.
10: to Oregon, and the Willamette recently, you can't buy these wines for that price in U.S. dollars,
0: no.
10: let alone Canadian dollars.
0: And my producer drank most of that bottle without giving me a sip of it either. I was watching that disappear at the table, but yeah. Well, all good. In the end, this year already looks good. 26 looks like it might be normal, or
10: I think it's way too early to tell.
0: You sound like you're from Bordeaux.
10: Yeah, I think it's way too early. But I think, you know, at least what we're seeing is sales are a little bit better than people expected,
0: yeah.
10: and there's reason to be optimism. And again, reason to be optimism because we have this return of BC fruit,
0: yeah.
10: BC wine, with some great quality wines on
0: yeah.
10: the market too.
0: Now, I've been talking to a lot of people who to me about Albarino, Grüner Veltliner. Like, actually, we're finally spreading our wings. Like, not us, the trade, or the commentators, but really the wineries are biting into something more than just the regular varieties.
10: Yeah, and I mentioned from 2025 that kind of the benchmark varieties, so Pinot Gris and Riesling standing out, but at the BC Wine Awards, you know, it was some Albarinos that to me stood out, both from 2025, so there was Terra Vista as well as Stag's Hollow.
0: Yeah.
10: Showing the potential for Albarino in the Okanagan, a peak sellers 2023 Grüner Veltliner was a standout again.
0: Mm-hmm.
10: So I think, you know, we rely on some of these benchmark kind of tried and true varieties, but there's a lot to be excited
0: yeah.
10: about and to explore if you're someone who's just coming back to BC wine after taking a bit of a break.
0: Yeah, yeah. I had a good Grüner from the Unicus Grüner from Kalmana too with Carolyn Schaller yesterday. So yeah, lots going on. Jeff, so thanks so much for coming by. It's always a pleasure to talk to you. And really, I think we should talk more about what's happening in 25 as all of these wines roll out in BC. We'll have a good look at them. We'll see if some are overcropped or not. Maybe more is less instead of less is more. You never know.
10: Well, based on the 300 plus wines that I tried at the BC Wine Awards,
0: yeah,
10: it's
0: less
10: a mix.
0: Is more.
10: It's a mix.
0: I love it. Thanks so much, man.
10: Yeah, thanks for
0: great
10: having
0: to catch
10: me.
0: Up. Yeah. That was Jeffrey Moss, Master Wine Owner at Lithica Wine Marketing. He's been our guest today. Now, thanks for listening to everyone, to our hosts here at the Watermark Beach Resort in Osoyoos. 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Special thanks to our technical producer in Vancouver. That's Dwayne Bishop on site. It's Mike Whittingham. Our social media producer is Elena Chun. And our director of operations is Stuart Ferguson. On behalf of everyone at the show, I'm Anthony Gismondi. 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
1: Good morning. I'm Sage Daniels. The province has released its latest drought and water scarcity bulletin, with data reaching up to June 18th. Vista Radio's Wiley Henderson has more.
2: The report shows East Vancouver Island, spanning from the Campbell River area to Greater Victoria, is at a level 4 on its drought severity index, with level 5 being the most severe. The South Coast, including the Sunshine Coast, and West Vancouver Island from Port Renfrew to Port Hardy are at level 3. Forecasters say Stage 3 water restrictions are in place in several Vancouver Island regions, and most hydrometric stations across the West Coast are measuring new records for low flows for this time of year. The forecast is calling for warm and dry weather to persist in southern BC for the next several days, which could result in worsening drought conditions. Wiley Henderson, Courtney.
1: Ottawa and BC unveiled a new funding agreement with billions for housing and infrastructure over the next 10 years. It includes a plan to lower fees for developers and convert thousands of vacant condos into affordable homes. Premier David Eby said, alongside Prime Minister Mark Carney Thursday, the deal is evidence that the province and Ottawa can work together.
3: Today's announcement is an important symbol to me of the shared commitment between the provincial and the federal government to make life better for British Columbians in a time when things are challenging.
1: Carney and Eby were scheduled to meet behind closed doors before attending the World Cup match between Canada and Qatar. British Columbia and the Tahltan Nation have approved the Red Chris Mine expansion project in northwestern BC. It comes after a joint assessment process with the province and Tahltan under a section of DRIPA that allows for joint decision-making. Premier David Eby says the process allowed the First Nation to be at the table from the very beginning of the project.
4: This is a great day for British Columbia. Very good news for everybody on a major project like this. And I'd like to thank everybody who was involved in delivering it for British Columbians.
1: The multi-billion dollar expansion project would transition the copper and gold mine from open pit to underground mining.
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6: Thanks for that, Sage. 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That is at MyCowichandValleyNow.com. Moving on over now to sports. Of course, another action-filled day at the World Cup with four more games. Argentina and Austria play in the first at 10 a.m. Canada will be next in action on Wednesday when they play a massive game. Winner of the game wins the group between Canada and Switzerland. That's Wednesday at noon. The Toronto Blue Jays start a series at home against the Houston Astros today. The Jays took one out of two in a rain delay filled series. They did not play yesterday because of rain. The Jays had an 8-6 win over the Cubs on Saturday in their most recent contest. They start today against Houston at 4:07. And in CFL action, the BC Lions fell to 0-2 on the young season, dropping a 41-27 decision in Hamilton against the Tiger Cats. Toronto beat Ottawa, Edmonton over Montreal, and Saskatchewan took down Calgary. Week 4 will kick off Thursday when Edmonton visits Winnipeg. BC is finally at home when they take on Calgary. That's Saturday afternoon at 4 o'clock.
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6: If you do want to let us know of anything you're seeing out there on the roads, you can do so with a call or text 250-746-4897. I am just seeing there is some construction being done, mostly in the northbound direction, just north of Heard Road between Heard and Mays. Things are just a little bit slower than usual, but everyone should be getting through there just fine. Again, 250-746-4897 if you want to let us know what you're seeing. A couple of hot days today. These start the week, and then it's really going to cool off. Sunny, 30. Feels like 32 today with the Humidex. 15 in clouds overnight tonight. Tomorrow, sun and cloud, 31 is our high. before sun and cloud. 26 Wednesday, down to 21 and clouds on Thursday. We might even see some rain Friday and Saturday. Right now, 6:06 and 13 degrees.
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It is 6:13 on today, your Monday, June 22nd. We have arrived at summer. And it's going to feel like it out there today. 30 is the high. 31 for us tomorrow. Congratulations to all the grads out there. Kwutson and Lady Smith had their walk-ups on the weekend. And then Kelsey and Lake Cowichan had their cap and gown commencements. Another year of school come and gone. Another group of young kids entering the real world. Good for them. Congratulations to all the families out there. Grad season's always a lot of fun. And now we've made it to summer. Happy Father's Day to all the dads out there. It was National Indigenous Peoples Day yesterday. And you can celebrate it all with Kissing Day today. Or not, because in most instances, that would be weird. Anyways, let's have ourselves a day today. Shake off the cobwebs after the weekend and get you through your Monday. If you want to be part of the show today, I'd really encourage it. Would love to hear from you, whatever you got up to over your weekend or whatever we're talking about on the show, including because we're into summer, let's make a sunrise show Cowichan Valley bucket list. All the things we have to do over the course of the summer. Or those ideas for the board days, because those do come around too. The number to call or text is 250-746-4897 if you want to be part of the show today. You can also join in on our Facebook page. That is 89.7 Sun FM CJSU. I will tell you that you'll have a chance to win a gift card on the show today. What I'm going to do right now is scroll way back in our post to find our Save On Foods cart to kitchen from last Wednesday. I'm going to pin it. You're going to go there and comment, and then we're going to give away a $25 Save On Foods gift card in the 9 o'clock hour today. All right? Let's have ourselves a day. Here's the Fray. Happy Monday. Good morning.

0: What a great tune from The Fray. That's Over My Head, and it's here on Sun FM 620 on your June 22nd. Happy Monday, everyone. Happy Father's Day, dads. Today, it's going to be hot, up to a high of 30 degrees. So drink some water. Make sure before you leave the house today, you've got a bottle with you. Some sunscreen, probably not the worst idea in the world either. Right now, it is time for a look at the nominee for the 840 Idiot.
1: He really is an idiot.
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0: 840 Idiot and the nominees for it. Dumb people doing dumb stuff. Idiots making news. We go to our fan favorite, Florida. And St. Augustine, Florida, where a game of pickleball turns violent. A woman by the name of Michelle Bannister was arrested when she beat her opponent with her son's pickleball racket. Apparently, there was an argument over who was supposed to run and get the ball after it was hit out of bounds. And then the mom stepped in for her son and lost it. The police said they believe that Michelle Bannister was enraged when the opponent critiqued her son's play. She's been charged with felony aggravated battery with a deadly weapon. And then when she was arrested by police, gave two fake names and has also picked up a charge for false identification given to an officer. And apparently, the opponent that was beat and caused to be bloody with the pickleball racket is one of, like, the nicest players at the pickleball club. Here is a witness who has been nicknamed Pickleball Pam, recapping the incident.
5: So is there any reason you guys are street racing? Because you're 110 and he's... No.
6: That wouldn't be the one who I would pick that would be feisty at all, that would have trouble coming his way. It would hurt a lot. I can't imagine doing it to anybody.
0: Yeah, beating him in the head with the pickleball paddle. Again, has been arrested. Aggravated battery with a deadly weapon. Michelle Bannister of Florida. For beating her son's pickleball opponent with his racket. Why is pickleball so serious? It's like the easiest sport to play, least mobile. That's why everyone's into it. It doesn't take that much. I mean, it probably takes a lot more than I've got to give, but I'm not caring about it enough to beat my opponent. Michelle Bannister, today's 840 Idiot nominee.
2: You idiot.
5: Idiot.
2: What an idiot.
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0: McGowan on Sun FM at 6:33. It already looks like the middle of the day out there. Man, it's beautiful. Sunshiny, bright, should be blue skies and hot for us today. Up to a high of 30 degrees in Duncan today. We will get a break from it in the mid to latter part of this week, but it is a couple of hot days. Today, 30 and mainly sunshine, feels like 32. With the Humidex, 15 in clouds overnight tonight. Tomorrow, another hot one, sun and cloud, 31. Wednesday, 26 before it's back down into the low 20s and even the high teens. Thursday, clouds, 21. Friday, looks like rain and 17. Right now, there is the chance, of course, for that forecast to change. Right now, it's currently 14 degrees at 6:34. Let's check in with Sage from the newsroom to see what he's working on today. Good morning, Sage.
1: Good morning, Justice. The province has released its latest drought and water scarcity bulletin with data reaching up to June 18th. The report shows East Vancouver Island, spanning from the Campbell River area to Greater Victoria, is at a level 4 on its drought severity index, with level 5 being the most severe. We'll talk more about this plus more coming up at the top of the hour.
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1: Good morning. Happy Monday. It is 6:42, and it feels like I haven't been here in a really long time, because the last 3 days that I've worked, Saturday and then Thursday and Friday, was not here in the studio. And so it feels weird a little bit to be back in here, but I just wanted to thank each and every single person that supported the Nourish Sunathon that we had at the Old Farm Market on Thursday and Friday. It was an absolute blast once again. And my favorite part of this job is getting out and meeting people. Because, let's face it, I do a lot of talking, and I could work on my listening a little bit. And so it is great to meet and interact with the people that I chat with each and every morning. So if you did come by the tent when we were at the Old Farm Market last week and we got to have a chit-chat, thank you for doing that. If you didn't, that's okay too. You can always still text me and I'll get back to you. But what a great 2 days that was. And there were a couple of conversations that I had with people that just made me, I guess, not realize, but just reinstated my belief of how great this community is. You know, by no means are we the biggest or the fanciest or whateverest, but we're here and we're trying our dang best. And that's all that you can ask of people, right? Because it's a tough sled right now, living and existing in this world. But there are people that give up their money, their hours, their effort to make sure that good things happen to people and that everyone gets an opportunity in this community. And that's really what matters, right? That kids are being given the opportunity to get out on the right foot, to get through the day. I mean, we'll talk about grad a little bit later on in the show today, but you know, we want to give kids from this valley the opportunity to make something of themselves, right? Whether that means working here or opening a business or supporting a locally owned business or getting a job and supporting the economy or moving off and making, you know, getting famous somewhere or whatever it is. But to everyone that showed up and made a donation and said hi or listened or honked on the highway when they drove past, thank you so much for supporting another year of the Nourish Sunathon. It really means the world to us, and it means the world to me to be able to have a platform here in this community to continue to support organizations, big and small, because, you know, as a community like this, we have to stick together. Who's going to look out for us if we don't look out for each other? Thank you, everyone, for coming by the last 2 days and supporting the Nourish Sunathon for another year.
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0: Felix Cartel and Lights Love Me on 89.7 Sun FM. 6:51, good morning. I learned more local lore on the weekend after I was done work on Saturday, which I had honestly a blast at. I was doing a remote at Jet Auto Auction, and I hadn't been to an auction since the Whippletree auction left, and watching the car auction was truthfully a lot of fun. I can't believe how cheap some of those awesome cars went for, and there was some really quality stuff there. But after I was done, my friend Josh from the Wicker Tree invited me up to go check out his new space. He broke it in the most Cowichan Valley way possible, but this is probably a month ago. We were talking about what the most Cowichan Valley thing you own is, and Josh called in and said, yeah, I bought the old Pioneer House, and he's moving the Wicker Tree patio store into the Pioneer House. And so he's working on the move right now, and he invited me up for a little tour. And my God, the feeling of nostalgia being in that log building, it was awesome. The old bar is still in there. A lot of the wood fixtures still in there. I cannot wait for him to open it up and the public to be able to walk through there. And he's going to encourage, like, hey, you love the Pioneer House? Come walk through when I open up my store and relive some of those memories. I still think about the cinnamon buns all the time. But anyways, Josh was telling me, I had no idea that Whippletree Junction is buildings from the old Chinatown here in downtown Duncan. They picked them up and moved them. I had no idea. I always thought it was just like a cool, funky little old Western sort of town on the side of the highway that was really cool, niche, and interesting. I had no idea those were the old Chinatown buildings, which were moved so that the round building, the courthouse, could be put in that little corner of downtown Duncan. But that's a local thing that I learned on the weekend, and getting to walk through the Pioneer House once again was a super cool and nostalgic feeling. So I'm probably the only person in the valley more excited than Josh about opening up the Wicker Tree up at the Pioneer House, because it felt really cool walking through there once again, and the stairs, and remembering how little the upstairs section of the Pioneer House was, and the waitresses and the waiters had to like kind of slide by with all that food. Being a waiter or waitress would be difficult enough on its own. I can't believe they brought like 4 breakfasts at a time up those stairs. But what a cool thing being back in that building. And hopefully you'll get to take a walk through it soon.
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1: Good morning. I'm Sage Daniels. The province has released its latest drought and water scarcity bulletin, with data reaching up to June 18th. Vista Radio's Wiley Henderson has more.
2: The report shows East Vancouver Island, spanning from the Campbell River area to Greater Victoria, is at a level 4 on its drought severity index, with level 5 being the most severe. The South Coast, including the Sunshine Coast, and West Vancouver Island from Port Renfrew to Port Hardy are at level 3. Forecasters say Stage 3 water restrictions are in place in several Vancouver Island regions, and most hydrometric stations across the West Coast are measuring new records for low flows for this time of year. The forecast is calling for warm and dry weather to persist in southern BC for the next several days, which could result in worsening drought conditions. Wiley Henderson, Courtney.
1: Ottawa and BC unveiled a new funding agreement with billions for housing and infrastructure over the next 10 years. It includes a plan to lower fees for developers and convert thousands of vacant condos into affordable homes. Premier David Eby said, alongside Prime Minister Mark Carney Thursday, the deal is evidence that the province and Ottawa can work together.
3: Today's announcement is an important symbol to me of the shared commitment between the provincial and the federal government to make life better for British Columbians in a time when things are challenging.
1: Carney and Eby were scheduled to meet behind closed doors before attending the World Cup match between Canada and Qatar. British Columbia and the Tahltan Nation have approved the Red Chris Mine expansion project in northwestern BC. It comes after a joint assessment process with the province and Tahltan under a section of DRIPA that allows for joint decision-making. Premier David Eby says the process allowed the First Nation to be at the table from the very beginning of the project.
4: This is a great day for British Columbia. Very good news for everybody on a major project like this. And I'd like to thank everybody who was involved in delivering it for British Columbians.
1: The multi-billion dollar expansion project would transition the copper and gold mine from open pit to underground mining.
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6: 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For sports, World Cup action continues with four games today. Argentina and Austria start at 10 o'clock. Canada will be back in action Wednesday when they take on Switzerland in a massive game. That's at noon Wednesday. Winner of that game wins the group. Both teams have a win and a draw. Toronto Blue Jays had their game rained out yesterday. They're back at home today to take on the Houston Astros at 4:07, opening up a three-game series. The Jays won one and lost one against the Cubs in Chicago over the weekend. And CFL Week 3 is in the books, and the BC Lions still look for their first win. They're 0-2, starting with two games on the road. They fell 41-27 in Hamilton against the Tiger Cats on Friday. Toronto beat Ottawa 44-24, Edmonton over Montreal 32-29, Saskatchewan over Calgary 40-37. The Lions will be at home for the first time this coming Saturday when they take on the Calgary Stampeders at 4 o'clock. And the big NHL news over the weekend, Brady Tkachuk traded to the Florida Panthers, where he'll play with his brother Matthew, three first-round picks and a second-round pick going back to Ottawa in that deal.
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6: Haven't heard of any problems out there on the roads, but if you do want to let us know of something going on, you can give us a call or text to 250-746-4897. For your weather today, it's going to be hot, sunny, and a high of 30 degrees for us today, feeling even a little bit warmer with the Humidex. 15 in clouds tonight. Tomorrow, sun and cloud, 31 the high. Wednesday, sun and cloud, and 26 degrees. It could cool off, according to the forecast, by the end of this week. Right now, it's 7:05 and 15 degrees.
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Miles, If This Is Our Time is on 89.7 Sun FM. Good morning. Happy Monday. I hope you had a great weekend. You get up to some fun stuff. You get out and about. You go on an adventure. I mean, it's starting to get towards that time where we've got a little bit more free time. Like, a lot of the activities and stuff are wrapping up, whether it's kids' sports, whatever it is. And then you get into summer mode. Maybe you do a little road tripping. Maybe you did a little camping. Maybe you spoiled your dad. Happy Father's Day to all the dads out there. We got a number of texts in. This is so awesome, from people just wishing the Valley a happy Father's Day, texting into to the station over the weekend. Whether you took your dad out to a brewery or to a golf course, or I know a lot of people that make the tradition of going on a hike or a walk, whether it's something like, you know, Zuhalem or the Kinsel Trestle or whatever it was. Hope all the dads out there got to enjoy Father's Day. Because most dads, they just can't take a day and do nothing. It's always got to be something. Wash the car, mow the lawn, work on something that's not operating as per usual around the house. So hope you got a relaxing day. Hope the dads got spoiled out there. And hope everyone enjoyed their weekend.

0: It's the Radio Hug here on 89.7 Sun FM. It is brought to you by our friends at Just Jake's. My name is Justice, and I've got my friend Liz here on the line. Hi, Liz.
1: Hi, Justice. How are you?
0: Oh, I'm great. Liz, love doing the Radio Hug, but we can't see all the good that happens in this community. I only have two eyes.
1: Right. You have two eyes. I have two eyes. We're busy. You're working. I'm working.
0: Yeah.
1: You know, so you can't be everywhere. So
0: yes.
1: It's hard to know what's happening out there.
0: Absolutely. So that's why we love hearing from other members of the community, whether you're part of a sports team or a charitable organization or a community group. We want to hear from you about the people doing good in our community.
1: Do you remember, I don't know, you might not remember, it was a few years ago now, but there was a Radio Hug that went out to a father and sons who were helping people in their community by shoveling somebody's sidewalks and stuff in front of their house, like helping older, you know, neighbors and such.
0: Mm-hmm.
1: I just thought it was an incredible thing. Or there's coaches out there, or there's volunteers, or there's just a really nice person in your office that's always lifting everybody up. I don't know. Radio Hugs are just so great.
0: Yeah, I love giving out the hugs. I love sharing stories about the good here in our community that people are doing.
1: Yeah.
0: So if anyone out there listening knows of someone in their life or in their circle, and they're like, wow, that person is always so helpful, or going above and beyond, or donating, whatever it is, please nominate them. 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Liz gives them a hug, and $25 to go eat at Just Jake's.
1: Yeah, that's right. 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
1: Love.
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0: Kelly Clarkson. That one's called Catch My Breath. And it's here on 89.7 Sun FM and the Sunrise Show. Good morning. Thank you for being here. Going to be a hot one today. A high of 30 degrees in the valley today. Hot tomorrow, too, with a high of 31. So drink lots of water. And no, coffee doesn't count. I know it's mostly water, but there's other stuff in there, too. Right now, let's check in with Sage, who's working away in the newsroom. See what's going on in the valley this morning. Good morning, Sage.
1: Good morning, Justice. The province has released its latest drought and water scarcity bulletin, with data reaching up to June 18th. The report shows East Vancouver Island, spanning from the Campbell River area to Greater Victoria, is at a level 4 on its drought severity index, with level 5 being the most severe. We'll talk more about this plus more coming up at the top of the hour.
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Like, awkwardly waiting in his car not knowing what to do early. 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

0: Barney Bentall, Something to Live For is on 89.7 Sun FM, 7:39. Good morning. Thank you for being with us on the Sunrise Show. Happy graduation season. Yeah, we have gotten towards the end of another school year. It seems like from the school calendar, it's kind of like last week of school, maybe this week, but it's also kind of like, feels not. Like, I remember when I graduated from Kelsey in 2014, grad was a little bit later. Like, it was at the end of June. And I remember thinking, like, well, that was weird because it was a couple of weeks after some of the other schools. But then some of those other schools, they had grad, and then you went back to school. And I was like, oh, I don't know if I'd enjoy that. Like, I want to celebrate grad when I'm done. There was one person that I graduated with that I remember, they left the grad celebration early because they had an exam the next day. And I just thought, oh, boy, that's tough. That sucks. But congratulations to all the grads out there. I mean, graduating high school is an awesome time. It's also kind of a weird time because for the first time in your life, like, it's kind of up to you what happens, right? Like, you get the job or you take the summer off. Like, there was so much variety from people that I remember, whether it was like, there were some people that are like, oh, I'm going to travel for the summer. Or they knew they were going to university in the fall. And so it's like, I'm not doing anything this summer except for hanging out with my friends. Then there's the people that immediately started working full time, or the people that stayed home and just watched The Price is Right every morning because they could and didn't have school anymore. So congratulations to all the grads out there. Most of the schools in the Valley had either like their grad walk-up, we always called it, or like the commencement cap and gown, which was always a good time, but super hot in the gym when they did that. Once again, congratulations to the newest generation of grads. Crazy. Grad 2026. Makes me sick to think about because it is officially now 12 years since my grad, and that matches the amount of time that I was in school, which felt like a really long time. And now it's just as long that I've been out of it. So congratulations to all the grads. Welcome to adulthood. And welcome to somehow, some way, waking up even earlier than you thought you already had to for school. 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

drink and raise your glass is on 89.7 Sun FM and the Sunrise Show. Good morning. Thank you for being here. Hope you had a great weekend. Maybe got out and did some camping. If you're one of those people that likes to get outdoors, well, this is a really cool first. Coming up at the end of August is the very first Vancouver Island Overland Rally. It's for the people that like to get outdoors, do some camping, maybe some 4x4ing as well. It is being put on by the Four Wheel Drive Association of BC, and we've got your chance to win your way in. We have five free weekend day passes that we'll be giving away this week on the Sunrise Show, and it's really simple. All you have to do is go to 89.7 Sun FM CJSU on Facebook. There's a post. I'll keep it pinned at the top of the page, and each day we will pick one winner to hook up with a free weekend day pass to go check out the Vancouver Island Overland Rally. It's August 28th to 30th at the Coombs Rodeo Grounds up near the Goats on the Roof there. It's going to have workshops and seminars, outdoor demonstrations, a lot of vendors for outdoor and overland brands. There's going to be family-friendly activities as well as travel and overland culture experiences. It's being put on with our friends at Capit over here on Chester Road. And yeah, there's going to be lots of fun outdoorsy stuff. And I know that there is a huge 4x4ing and overlanding community here in the Cowichan Valley. The people that like to drive up and down those logging roads and go camping out there in the wilderness. It's going to be a lot of fun if you're into the outdoorsy stuff. So if you want to win your way in with a free weekend day pass, we'll give away one each day this week over on our 89.7 Sun FM CJSU Facebook and Instagram pages. So go head on over there. All you have to do is leave a comment in the comment section. It gets you in on the draw. Vancouver Island Overland Rally. And the first one going on this August 28th to 30th at the Coombs Rodeo Grounds. Right now, it's one from the Strumbellas. This is Hold Me on Sun FM. Good morning.

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1: Good morning. I'm Sage Daniels. The province has released its latest drought and water scarcity bulletin, with data reaching up to June 18th. Vista Radio's Wiley Henderson has more.
2: The report shows East Vancouver Island, spanning from the Campbell River area to Greater Victoria, is at a level 4 on its drought severity index, with level 5 being the most severe. The South Coast, including the Sunshine Coast, and West Vancouver Island from Port Renfrew to Port Hardy are at level 3. Forecasters say Stage 3 water restrictions are in place in several Vancouver Island regions, and most hydrometric stations across the West Coast are measuring new records for low flows for this time of year. The forecast is calling for warm and dry weather to persist in southern BC for the next several days, which could result in worsening drought conditions. Wiley Henderson, Courtney.
1: Ottawa and BC unveiled a new funding agreement with billions for housing and infrastructure over the next 10 years. It includes a plan to lower fees for developers and convert thousands of vacant condos into affordable homes. Premier David Eby said, alongside Prime Minister Mark Carney Thursday, the deal is evidence that the province and Ottawa can work together.
3: Today's announcement is an important symbol to me of the shared commitment between the provincial and the federal government to make life better for British Columbians in a time when things are challenging.
1: Carney and Eby were scheduled to meet behind closed doors before attending the World Cup match between Canada and Qatar. British Columbia and the Tahltan Nation have approved the Red Chris Mine expansion project in northwestern BC. It comes after a joint assessment process with the province and Tahltan under a section of DRIPA that allows for joint decision-making. Premier David Eby says the process allowed the First Nation to be at the table from the very beginning of the project.
4: This is a great day for British Columbia. Very good news for everybody on a major project like this. And I'd like to thank everybody who was involved in delivering it for British Columbians.
1: The multi-billion dollar expansion project would transition the copper and gold mine from open pit to underground mining.
5: Thanks for that, Sage. Those stories are available at MyCowichandValleyNow.com. For sports, more World Cup action today with four games, but we're all waiting for Wednesday when Canada matches up with Switzerland. The winner of that game wins Group B. It's Wednesday at noon from Vancouver. The Toronto Blue Jays had their game rained out yesterday, so they split what was then a two-game series with the Chicago Cubs. The Jays are back at home to take on the Houston Astros. That's today at 4:07. And in CFL action, the BC Lions fell to 0-2 when they fell 41-27 in Hamilton to the Tiger Cats on Friday. The Lions will play their first game at home this coming Saturday when they welcome the Calgary Stampeders, Saturday, June 27th. At 4 o'clock.
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5: No issues out there on the roads this morning. 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For your weather, going to be hot out there today. Sunshine and 30 is the high for us today. Clouds and 15 overnight tonight. Tomorrow, sun and clouds, 31. Wednesday, mix of sun and clouds, 26, before things start to cool off on Thursday, down to 21 degrees. Right now, it's 8:05 and 20 degrees already in Duncan.
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0: We have made it. 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
0: Now, granted, summer and the season, you know, June 20th isn't that different from June 22nd for the majority of us. Kids are either done or in their last week of school, but, you know, work moves on for most of us. But now that we're here in summer and we can celebrate the warm weather and the nice weather, I'm starting to put together a list to use for myself personally, but I think can be shared and celebrated by all. Our sunrise show, Cowichan Valley summer bucket list. What are the must-do things over the course of a Cowichan Valley summer? Now, I've started to put together a little bit of a list myself here, and I've even checked off a couple of these already, although I might consider it starting early cheating, but like I think you have to have that Utter Guy's ice cream cone in Cowichan Bay walking along the docks at like 5 p.m., on a summer evening. You have to. There's so many different walks and hikes you can do. A personal fave of mine is the Kinsale Trestle because the elevation doesn't change too much. Feel like you don't really have a summer in the valley without tubing the river or at least swimming in the river at some point. We'll see what the water levels look like there. Riding the train at the BC Forest Discovery Center. Maybe visit the Hand of Man Museum out there in Maple Bay. What are some of those other activities that are must-do in the Cowichan Valley in the summer? I want to put together a Sunrise Show summer bucket list to keep our weekends full. And inevitably, when your kids say, "Mom, I'm bored. There's nothing to do." You can go to this list and keep the family entertained, busy, and ideally not complaining during those summer months. So what's your must-do Cowichan Valley summer activity? Text me, call me, 250-746-4897. 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Flo Rida.

0: feeling. Flo Rida, that is Good Feeling on 89.7 Sun FM. Good morning, 8:20. A couple early inductions into the Cowichan Valley summer bucket list. This one from Tony. Throw a crab trap down and enjoy a cool morning before the heat of the day. And I was thinking, and I texted this back to Tony. I said, step one, acquire a boat. But I imagine, like, you can probably crab off the dock in Cowichan Bay. Probably? I don't know for sure. But, yeah, step one, acquire a boat. Working on that one. I'm not, but... yeah, crabbing is one of those things, like, it's crabbing or getting out there and doing some fishing, and I gotta say, I've really slacked off, and I haven't gotten out to the river at all this year, which was really bad. Like, all winter, I was just waiting for fishing season, and then the river was ginormous and blown out, and so I never got out, and I'm feeling pretty bad about that. But, like, doing some fishing, crabbing, prawning, finding a friend with a boat, put that on your Cowichan Valley summer bucket list. And I did get a couple of texts, and this is, I'll accept these from outside the Cowichan Valley. Visiting the Goats on the Roof in Coombs. Yep, that's a great one. And as well, of course, the annual family visit up to the Parksville Sandcastle Building competition. That's a good one, too. I will accept both of those submissions onto our Sunrise Show summer bucket list of activities to do. Because officially now, as of yesterday, we're into summer. I know you work. I know you're busy. But let's get out of the house. Let's do some fun things on the weekends this summer. If you want to add anything to the Sunrise Show summer bucket list, 250-746-4897. Give me a call. Send me a text. Right now, it's time for the smile of the day. It is brought to you by our great friends at Thrifty Foods. Some stand-up comedy for you on your way into work. Summer is also wedding season. This is Lachlan Patterson talking about receiving wedding invitations.
1: Got a wedding invitation in the mail the other day. Ugh, aren't those the worst? To me, getting a wedding invitation is like getting subpoenaed. Shouldn't that one be delivered by a sheriff? Just, I touched you. You're going. Why did they make the date so far away on the wedding invitation? Relax with your party. You're not the Olympics. And they ask you what you want to eat on the invitation? How the hell do I know what I want to eat a year from now? What do you think? September 12th, chicken or fish? What do you... they need to know now, I guess. They're gonna start raising the chickens, do you?
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0: Stephen Cole, I Got You on 89.7 Sun FM and the Sunrise Show. Thank you, everyone, texting in your Vancouver Island summer bucket list items. I think I'm going to have to take some early morning shows out on the road to some of these places. Invite me to hang out at wherever you are in the morning, and I'll come along radio in hand. We've got your 840 Idiot right around the corner. It's coming up in less than 10 minutes. But first, one more time, let's check in with Sage, who's working away in the newsroom to see what's trending across the valley this morning. Good morning, Sage.
1: Good morning, Justice. The province has released its latest drought and water scarcity bulletin, with data reaching up to June 18th. The report shows East Vancouver Island, spanning from the Campbell River area to Greater Victoria, is at a level 4 on its drought severity index, with level 5 being the most severe. We'll talk more about this plus more coming up at the top of the hour.
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0: 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Shine Down, If You Only Knew, in there as well. We're playing everything under the sun on your Monday. Hope you had a great weekend. Happy Father's Day, everyone. It's time now for the 840 Idiot.
1: He really is an idiot.
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0: 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We go to St. Augustine, Florida, for a woman named Michelle Bannister, who was watching her son play pickleball against an elderly man. Now, it doesn't say how old her son is, but she looks to be in her, 40s? So we're thinking this is probably a kid, teenager sort of thing. Now, apparently there was an argument between her son and the elderly opponent about who should go get the ball after one of them hit it out of bounds. It then escalated to apparently the elderly man critiquing the son's pickleball play and etiquette. So Michelle Bannister grabs the pickleball paddle from her son and beats the elderly man with it, allegedly hitting him in the head with the paddle multiple times, causing several cuts and a large amount of blood. Police were called and she was arrested, charged with felony aggravated battery with a deadly weapon. And on top of that, when the police asked her to identify herself, she gave herself a fake name twice before they actually tracked down her ID and tacked on a false identification charge. Here is a witness testimony from someone they're calling Pickleball Pam, talking about the incident.
5: That wouldn't be the one who I would pick that would be feisty at all, that would have trouble coming his way. It would hurt a lot. I can't imagine doing it to anybody.
0: Yeah, apparently the old guy is one of the nicer, more known people at the pickleball club. And he got beaten by someone's mother because of a pickleball argument. So today's 840 Idiot is Michelle Bannister for taking her son's pickleball paddle and beating his opponent with it. It's the 840 Idiot.
2: You idiot.
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Billy Joel's on the Sunrise Show with You May Be Right. I've gotten like 6 ads for pickleball in the last 5 minutes scrolling social media since we talked about that woman beating someone with a pickleball paddle for the 840 idiot. So everyone's listening to me. My phone, my computer, this microphone, you. Everyone is just sending me pickleball ads. Anyways, I also want to congratulate our friend Tracy. Tracy B, to be specific, is the winner of Save On Food's Cart to Kitchen for this week. It feels like we did it a long time ago. It was back on Wednesday when Tia brought me some Sloppy Joes. They were incredible. Honestly, they were muffin tin Sloppy Joes, and so it was handheld. It wasn't messy at all. It was really good. And we posted about that on Facebook, and all that we asked you to do was leave a comment on our 89.7 Sun FM CJSU Facebook or Instagram page, and Tracy B. did just that and has since scored $25 to Save On Foods. 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
2: Good morning. I'm Sage Daniels. The province has released its latest drought and water scarcity bulletin, with data reaching up to June 18th. Vista Radio's Wiley Henderson has more.
3: The report shows East Vancouver Island, spanning from the Campbell River area to Greater Victoria, is at a level 4 on its drought severity index, with level 5 being the most severe. The South Coast, including the Sunshine Coast, and West Vancouver Island from Port Renfrew to Port Hardy are at level 3. Forecasters say Stage 3 water restrictions are in place in several Vancouver Island regions, and most hydrometric stations across the West Coast are measuring new records for low flows for this time of year. The forecast is calling for warm and dry weather to persist in southern BC for the next several days, which could result in worsening drought conditions. Wiley Henderson, Courtney.
2: Ottawa and BC unveiled a new funding agreement with billions for housing and infrastructure over the next 10 years. It includes a plan to lower fees for developers and convert thousands of vacant condos into affordable homes. Premier David Eby said, alongside Prime Minister Mark Carney Thursday, the deal is evidence that the province and Ottawa can work together.
4: Today's announcement is an important symbol to me of the shared commitment between the provincial and the federal government to make life better for British Columbians in a time when things are challenging.
2: Carney and Eby were scheduled to meet behind closed doors before attending the World Cup match between Canada and Qatar. British Columbia and the Tahltan Nation have approved the Red Chris Mine expansion project in northwestern BC. It comes after a joint assessment process with the province and Tahltan under a section of DRIPA that allows for joint decision-making. Premier David Eby says the process allowed the First Nation to be at the table from the very beginning of the project.
5: This is a great day for British Columbia. Very good news for everybody on a major project like this. And I'd like to thank everybody who was involved in delivering it for British Columbians.
2: The multi-billion dollar expansion project would transition the copper and gold mine from open pit to underground mining.
6: 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For your weather, going to be a hot one today. High of 30 degrees in Duncan, feeling like 32 with the Humidex. Tonight, it's clouds down to 15. Tomorrow, sun and cloud, 31, feels like 33. Wednesday, sun and cloud, a high of 26. Right now, 9:03 and 20 degrees.
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0: 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It is 10 minutes after 9 o'clock. Today is Monday, June 22nd. We're getting towards the end of June and into the longest month of the year. 39 days of July gets started this week. It is Friday, June 26th. This is technically the first day of July here in downtown Duncan. And I've got Longevity John, the artistic director of 39 Days of July in studio. Good morning, Long John.
1: Good morning, Justice. How are you doing?
0: I'm great. It is so fun when this comes around every year because when the traffic gets busy and I get stuck somewhere on Canada Avenue, I've got some entertainment to take in, right?
1: Yes, so, you do.
0: 39 Days of July, 15th edition of it. It is one of the coolest things about this community that happens every summer. It is a free music festival for basically the entire summer. For the people that may not have somehow heard of 39 Days of July, what is it?
1: Well, it started out as a little festival for what was our centennial year in 2012. And it started off, we went from long weekend to long weekend. And then after 3 or 4 days, I counted the days and realized it was 39. And I went, well, that's a nice number. And so we started up the 39 Days of July, and people keep on asking for it. So here we are in our 15th year.
0: Yeah, and I want to know about the work that goes into this because, you know, when it comes to, you know, planning a night of concerts or a weekend of concerts, I mean, this is more than a month.
1: Like, we have 362 concerts this year.
0: Yeah, the work, like... Are you looking at next year already?
1: Yes. Morgan Davis wants to come in. I've already got 3 or 4 main artists that have already voiced opinions that they want to be here next year.
0: It's amazing. So it starts at about

0: originally, but now we're now up to 37 days we're doing in the City Square this year, and that's 42 shows, all of it excellent. But what we're doing this year, too, is we're having a little bit of a preview at Red Arrow for the City Square show. So there are some that are coming up. Anne Vren's going to be on July 8th. July 16th is Funky Lowdown. Nicholas Campbell on the 23rd, and Danica Ports and Steve Mitchell will be on the 29th. And that'll all be at the Red Arrow at 7 o'clock. You can pay $20, get a preview of what some of the great acts that will be there. Blue Moon Marquee are going to be in the City Square.
1: Yeah.
0: Steve Pulse all the way from Nashville. Some great, great acts that are coming in.
1: Yeah, Brandon Isaac, I'm seeing Canada Day at the City Square starting at 8:30. He's a three-time winner in the Canadian Blues Music Awards. I mean, this is a really good lineup. Not only is it a ton of acts, I believe it was 362 that you said, but quality acts. And I can't even think if we mentioned it's free for everyone to take in. That is the most incredible part, is for families looking to take in some music, or people that are looking for something to do on a weekend or a weekday, or even if it's just you're walking around downtown and you want a little bit of background music. This is a free, more than month-long music festival. Yeah.
0: Well, the nice thing is if you stop for a while and you're listening and you go, oh, that's really not my style of music, come back in an hour.
1: Yeah.
0: Half an hour. It'll be changed.
1: Totally. It's really amazing, and it brings the community out into our beautiful little downtown park museum
0: Centennial
1: area.
0: Charles Hoey Park.
1: Yeah.
0: It's got its own history, which I'll be talking about when I'm on the stage.
1: Mm-hmm.
0: And the other thing, too, is some of the great acts that would normally have been in the City Square, there wasn't enough room this year. So do check the daily schedule. There'll be something like there's an international string quartet on July 3rd at 1 o'clock in the afternoon. Some great shows from Australia and various other places, all taking place during the day, not necessarily in the evening at 8:30 in the City Square.
1: Yeah, totally. And one of my favorites, and you mentioned, you know, the bigger acts playing in the park this year, a favorite of mine, I think you know them quite well from working with them at the Duncan Showroom. Opening night, 7 p.m., final show.
0: The Porter Brothers.
1: The Porter Brothers.
0: You know it.
1: Oh, they are sensational.
0: They are. They should be getting national acclaim for what they do. They are great writers, great musicians.
1: We love the Porter Brothers. So they are opening night this Friday, 7 p.m. in the park. And then you take the old Shoelace Express and head on over to the City Square stage. And that's where the BC Fiddle Orchestra.
0: No, that's Daniel Laff. And anyone who's familiar with Daniel Laff, a great fiddle player from BC, lives in, hangs out in Victoria most of the time, has put this group together over the years. And he teaches young kids what he knows about violin, or fiddle, as we like to call it.
1: Awesome.
0: And it's just awesome to see some of the best come out and strut their stuff at the end of the year.
1: Yeah, so cool. More than a month, 39 days. It's free live music here in the Cowichan Valley. It gets going this Friday. Thanks so much for coming down, Long John.
0: Remember, Duncan, it's a rather fun place to be.
1: Absolutely. Get off the highway. Go explore downtown. For the full schedule, 39daysofjuly.ca.

0: having to learn how to throw that frisbee all over again.
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0: Shania Twain, Man, I Feel Like a Woman on 89.7 Sun FM and the Sunrise Show. Good morning. Happy Monday. You missed it on the weekend? Well, it's time now for your good news.
1: Tell me something good.
0: Once again, a huge thank you to everyone that came out to the Old Farm Market on Thursday and Friday for our sixth annual Nourish Sunathon. It's so great being out and using the platform for good. Like, I love hanging out here in the studio and chatting with all of you. But when we can get out in the community, talk to people of the community, meet with you, interact with you, and then raise funds for an incredible organization like Nourish Cowichan, it's my favorite part of the job. We are still tallying up some of the funds because money continued to roll in over the weekend. But when we get those final calculations, of course, we will let you know. Thank you to everyone that came down to the Old Farm Market Thursday and Friday for our sixth annual Nourish Cowichan Sunathon.
1: Tell me something good.
0: This is a fundraiser that's going on tomorrow night at the Hangout. It is a connective tissue disease fundraiser. It's called Hangout Climb for Allie to support Allie Platt, who's a 25-year-old that is suffering from Ehlers-Danlos syndrome, which, it's crazy. I'm just reading about this, but they said Allie was a super athletic, free-spirited traveler. Her form of mental therapy used to be running and climbing Mount Zuhalem, but now is challenged with navigating a medical system which has little knowledge of a basically invisible disorder. But she's now needs a specialized wheelchair and regular physio for ribs that dislocate every single day. Just absolutely awful. And there is a fundraiser going on at the Hangout Climbing Center on Canada Avenue tomorrow evening from 4 to 6 p.m. If you want to check that out, you can join them for a silent auction, socializing, climbing. Taco Revolution is going to be there, and you can send some donations in as well. It's the Hangout Climb for Allie tomorrow night, raising funds for a local fighting what has been a pretty terrible disease.
1: Tell me something good.
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0: Those are the Northern Pikes on 89.7 Sun FM. She ain't pretty. Hello, good morning, happy Monday, happy Father's Day, belated to all the dads out there. Hope you enjoyed your weekend. We are officially into summer, and so I am starting to work on to keep myself and us busy over the course of the summer and showcase our incredible valley. I'm working on the Sunrise Show Summer Bucket List. And we got some great submissions this morning, including so many people saying 39 Days of July. Well, you just heard 20 minutes ago, our friend Long John from 39 Days of July was here in studio. It starts this Friday. The other suggestions for a Sunrise Show summer bucket list is go to a car show. Yep. One of my favorites is the Beverly Corners. This year, as we heard at the Sunathon last week, is up at the Cowichan Exhibition. BC Forest Discovery Center, Tube the Cowichan River. Some that I've already checked off this year. Ice Cream Cone and Cowichan Bay, Walk in the Docks. Check. Walk the Kinsel Trestle. Check. Some of the other ones as well. We're just get out and visit some of the great parks here in the valley. And I think I've got something cooking for that as well. And even Tony had said, you got to get out, drop a crab trap, and enjoy a cool morning. Now, I don't have a boat, but Tony apparently uses just the docks. Say, usually Crofton, sometimes Chemainus. Get one of those cheap fold-up style traps, chuck it off the dock, and just wait. I asked if usually he catches stuff. He said, yeah, usually, but not too many keepers. But you totally can. I more so use it for relaxing before the heat and craziness of real life. Maybe I'll take my show to a dock one morning and see if we can haul up a keeper Dungeness. That'd be a fun little way to kick off maybe a Friday or something like that, wouldn't it? If you want to add to the Sunrise Show summer bucket list, text us 250-746-4897.
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1: It's Jamie Fine's Homesick on 89.7 Sun FM. Good morning. Happy Monday. Hope you had a great weekend. Happy birthday, Chris, who texted in and said, it's my birthday today. I said, what are you up to today? Said, I'm dropping the kids off at school and daycare, getting my birthday starbs, and then heading home, watching TV, playing video games till the family shows up. Barbecue wings and nachos for dinner. That sounds like a dream day. That sounds like perfect man day. Sit in the garage, watch sports, drink beers, celebrate your birthday, then have nachos and chicken wings for dinner. It's a great day. Well, thank you, everyone, for listening. Hope you had a great weekend. Thank you to Long John, who came by to talk to us about 39 Days of July, which gets going this Friday as well. Congratulations to Tracy, who was our winner with Save On Foods Cart to Kitchen. And also make sure you check out our Facebook, 89.7 Sun FM CJSU, because every day this week, starting tomorrow, we are giving away a weekend day pass to the Vancouver Island Overland Rally at the Coombs Rodeo Grounds. If you're a 4x4, this is an event you have to be at, and we're giving away free passes. Just leave a comment on the post on 89.7 Sun FM CJSU on Facebook. That's it for me. Noah's up next. 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We'll talk to you tomorrow from whenever you wake up. And until then, as always, have a good one and be safe. 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

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It's here on 89.7 Sun FM. Happy Monday! And hey, Fergie, back in your radio and so excited to join you for another edition of the Midday Show. I'm sure you had some fun with Justice from whenever you woke up. And over the last few days at Sunathon. Yes, Thursday, Friday, I missed you guys. And you're not supposed to feel FOMO at work, but I did. So we're going to get into that a little bit. I was away, went on my first stag. Yes, never been invited to a bachelor party, and I may never be again. So we'll get into some stories from that. And of course, what happens in Calgary stays in Calgary. But I am wondering if I'm exhausted. I need recovery from a vacation. You get 4 days off, and all of a sudden you're all out of whack, right? We're going to talk about the 39 days of July, which gets going at the end of this week. You heard from Longevity John and Justice's show. And there's some exciting concerts coming to town for the next 39 days, starting on Friday. We'll do a little Father's Day wrap-up and a thank you to all the dads who somehow got pushed to the back burner. We're appreciating you, even when we don't say so, or in my case, when there is no photo evidence that you even exist. Okay, let's head into the great tunes and the Midday Show as well. I'll be with you till 2, and of course, we'll have the Viper Fuels Vault in the 12 o'clock hour with some of the best songs. This one is Mariana's Trench, and it's here at 10:10 on your Monday. 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

0: Fully, completely, the Tragically Hip are here on 89.7 Sun FM, 1020. Our timing is perfect to take a look at the weather and also the conditions on those roads. 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And I'm all signed in. So if you just wanted to say, hey, hope you had a great weekend. And if you really want to know the secrets of the batch trip I was on, then the text in line might be the place to do it, because right here on the radio, well, we've got to keep it all business, right? No, we're going to get a little silly today, of course, as we always do in the midday. I'll be getting you through and energizing you as we go along, telling you all about the great sweepstakes we've got over on mycouchanddollynow.com too. So stay tuned for that, as there are a couple of live contests, including a couple of tickets to the VI Overland Rally. That post is up on our Facebook and Instagram now, and a comment will get you in automatically. Let's go to the weather, as some exciting stuff, well, not exciting, but interesting, a front of cold coming in at the end of the week. We're back down to 17 degrees on Friday. We'll have a full 7-day weather for you with the news at noon. But for now, today, gorgeous and sunny. Not expecting really any clouds in the sky. It'll be up to 30 degrees, and that UV index is high as well. That's what the clear skies do. It'll be about an 8. So sunscreen is recommended. This afternoon, temperatures will drop on down to 15 overnight, and we might see a few clouds moving in tomorrow. Those will hang around, but temperatures are locked in right around that 30 degrees. The UV index a little bit lower, peaking at about 5 tomorrow. But the heat, that'll be here. 31 degrees on your Tuesday and still 26 on Wednesday. Then at the end of the week, we move into kind of a colder spell. So we'll tell you all about that with the news at noon and before the Viper Fuels Vault. So please stay tuned and head over to the Facebook. Comment on our post about the VI Overland Rally, and partners with Cap It. We're giving away a couple of great tickets, and a comment will get you in.
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0: Someday Nickelback is here on Sun FM, and yes, it's in the midday, 10:31, and I am getting so excited for 39 days of July. If you didn't catch Longevity John, an icon here in our community, in Justice's 9 o'clock hour, well, you've got to stay tuned because we are going to talk a little bit more about these great concerts coming to our town and coming to Charles Hoy Park on Friday. Namely, one of them featuring a local band that rocks the stage every time. You're going to hear them here shortly. The Porter Brothers are taking the stage at 7 p.m. to kick off 39 days of July and your opportunity to go totally free. Yes. And actually, I've got a special surprise for you. We might be taking our show on the road and visiting 39 Days of July for kickoff. That gets going at 11:50 on June the 26th, this Friday, when Della Rice will be doing welcoming prayers and a whole day of live music will be kicking off the concert that'll go from noon to 8 p.m. daily for 39 days. This is a huge undertaking that Longevity John takes part in every year, and he is such a fine spirit, that guy. Can't imagine how busy he is right now organizing all these artists and setting up what is an experience in the downtown core featuring Zumba and opportunities to get your body moving. So stay tuned here on Sun FM. We'll have the Porter Brothers in just a moment.
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0: 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Thank you for kicking it with us, Couchin'. I'm Bergie in your radio and with you till 2. Talking about the fallout of Father's Day a little bit here. As I want to thank all the dads who didn't get their plans done yesterday. You know, I think that Dad's Day sometimes falls by the wayside as dads pretend they don't want anything, that they don't need for anything. And so us lazy and you know, not prepared children oftentimes let the Father's Day slide. But no, I've got a makeup lunch on the books. Yesterday, I was still recovering from a bachelor party, the first stag I've ever been to. And it wasn't a crazy, crazy time. It was a great time for sure. But it was a little bit more of a look back into my childhood. We got to do all the exciting things that we don't do. And we traveled to Calgary to to kind of get out of our area code to do them. You know, haven't been go-karting in maybe 10 years. Paintballing, same. Bowling. And boy, did I just acquire a bunch of new hobbies? Perhaps I'll have to take my dad out to one of those because yesterday arrived home and just didn't have it in me to make it out. But he didn't mind, allegedly. Do we ever know what our dads are thinking? And did you do something special yesterday for Father's Day? Thank you to all the dads out there for making it easy on us. And I'm sorry, sincerely, on behalf of everyone who didn't do enough. Father's Day, all month long, if you ask me.
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0: Die Young. Kesha is here under the sun, and so are you. Thank you for kicking it with me, Bergy, in your radio. Hour number two on the way, and more fun stuff to come today. I heard a really great thing on the radio this morning. Yes, I am a card-carrying member of the 6 a.m. Club. I'm a cup-carrying member, actually. Was drinking my coffee and enjoying Justice's Sunrise show when I heard about the couch and bucket list. Yes, this is a great conversation, so I won't piggyback on it too hard. But I will say, I do have a contribution to make. Something we need to do this summer, sip an under-the-sun citrus hazy ale and enjoy some great tunes on Red Arrow's back patio. You know what I'm saying? As they've got concerts coming to town all the time. This most recent weekend, actually, Carrington Gillespie was there and celebrating their 11th anniversary. Yes, Red Arrow, contributing to our community and being a part of Couchin's just immaculate vibes in the summer. For the last 11 years. And so Trainwreck and Carrington Gillespie were on the stage. And they're just preempting a whole summer set with great musicians coming to town. Of course, if you want to find more local musicians, maidenplayedincanada.ca. We're taking your contributions, actually recently added to their Electric Jane. Yes, that's the band of Nick West, who sadly passed away a couple years ago, but was making some great music when he did so. So if you want to catch some Electric Jane, Maiden Played in Canada is a great place to do it. Also, Carrington Gillespie putting songs up there. We saw a text from Birthday Boy Chris, and he says, need one of those cymbals on the dash to jam along with the Sun FM set list this morning. And I couldn't agree more, Chris. This next song, one that you maybe haven't heard before, as it's made right here in the Couchin Valley from Shawnigan Lake. This is Carrington Gillespie, and it's made and played in Canada. Here's Robot Girl, her most recent release.
1: This is Made and Played in Canada.

Yeah, that's Carrington Gillespie out of Shawnigan Lake, 17 years old, and rocking the Red Arrow stage last weekend. More great music coming to Red Arrow stage this weekend, as you could be experiencing Canada's AC/DC concert. Yeah, it's a riff. But Rock or Bust is hitting the stage Friday, and that's June the 26th. So 6:30 kickoff. Tickets are available now on the Red Arrow website, and you could be enjoying a concert, some sun, and of course, the Under the Sun Citra Hazy Ale, which is on tap right now at Red Arrow. Oh, I could enjoy a crisp one right now, especially after a weekend of stag activities. Here's Sophia Kamara. It's Girls Like You.

Girls Like You. Sophia Camara is on 89.7 Sun FM in hour number two of the midday show. And we need your help on the text in line if you're seeing something on those roads. 250.

0: 780-746-4897. And while you're there, well, you can help me with our Viper Fuels vault for the day, as we're still appreciating dads yesterday. Father's Day, by the way. And if you weren't celebrated and you have a pet, a kid, whatever you call those things, if you're a dad in any shape or form, you can text me and maybe we'll sneak in a shout out in the Viper Fuels vault. You can even send a song that's about the dads and the love that we have for our father figures. Okay. Into hour number two, we go with some of the best songs. You're Under the Sun still, 1120.
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0: back to Friends. 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Yes. And if you were tuned in for the Sunrise Show, hopefully you caught the 840 idiot this morning where we heard about a real pickleball weapon. Well, I'm a bit of a pickleball weapon myself. Not yet, but in my mind, yes. I would love to get into the sport so hard that I am one of the people that neighbors regret. Actually, in Ladysmith, a brand new pickleball court. Oh, that's what it's called. Opened up, yes, on the north end of town. As you go up near the turf field that's been up there, brand new pickleball courts. This weekend was their soft open, and I know this is a bit of a topic of contention. When you got a pickleball court in your neighborhood, people don't like the sounds of the game. that's baseball. It's pickleball, I guess, right? I do want to get into this because it feels like a great way, lighthearted cardio. Competitive? Totally. But too competitive, perhaps, in Florida, where we heard about the pickleball weapon incident. But I could be a pickleball weapon as well, just without the hitting of the head of the old men. I'll stick to the balls. What are they even called? Well, there's another good question. What hobbies are you picking up this summer as, you know, pickleball, golf, those ones are acceptable. I experienced a few that they're coming back to me now. You know, I went paintballing over the weekend at a stag, a bachelor party. The first one I've ever been invited to. And I feel like we kind of got out of town just so we could get a little bit of that childlike wonderment. Yes, like 12, nearly 30-year-old men venturing over to Calgary just so we could go-kart, race, paintball, bowl, but unjudged. And now I'm thinking, perhaps I need to join a league for this type of thing. Is there a paintball league in town? What hobby are you too embarrassed to do in your hometown? Because this is a safe space, okay? We can go together. I'm looking to pick up some hobbies for the summer as we move into this beautiful weather and a Couchin Valley that is filled with fun stuff to do. Things like Sunfest, 39 days of July. And of course, the sweepstakes that are over on the Sun FM page, they could get you into some of those events totally for free. So stick with me and we'll tell you all about those too.
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0: 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We are 15 minutes away from the Viper Fuels Vault and your news at noon. So please stay tuned for some local stories and fun stuff. We'll also get the sports report for you. And I did tease briefly, our Sun FM sweepstakes are live on mycouchandgollynow.com. You should go check this out because all new contests are coming up every week. Of course, last week we wrapped up our ACDQ contest in partnership with Travis and his team over there at DQ. We're sending one lucky listener to ACDC. And yeah, congratulations to... Whoa. That's the soccer sound.
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0: Joe Barry was our winner, and he'll live forever in the Ring of Honor here in the midday because that was a sweet prize pack. Still available, though, on mycouchandvalleynow.com, the Sunfest sweepstakes. And those are coming to a close sneaky soon, too. Next week on Thursday, we wrap this up and pick four winners who are going home with two weekend general admission passes, two zip line passes to ride the Sun FM zip line all weekend long, and $100 in merch. And I will say, this is maybe not kosher to mention, I promised the team here, I said, I'll sit at the zip line all weekend long if I get to go and sing some Riley Green songs at Sunfest. The lineup gets better every year here at BC's premier country music festival. This year, Tyler Hubbard, Tyler Joe Miller, John Party, Nate Smith, Riley Green, James Barker Band, just to name a few. And you could be going too if you head on over to the Sunfest sweepstakes on mycouchandvalleynow.com. Also open now as we're preemptively readying the people for Couch and Craft Beer and Food Festival out there in Chemainus. Yes, this festival gets bigger and better every year. 15 vendors going, and we can hook you up with three pairs of tickets. Those are going in the middle of the month in July, and you can enter over on mycouchandvalleynow.com. Don't miss out on the fun at Sunfest or Couch and Beer Fest. We've also got the community calendar up there, so if you're looking for things to do this summer, you know where to be. It's mycouchandvalleynow.com. And also right here with me in the midday, because we're telling you about it too. All the fun stuff you can do here in Couchin'. If Only is up next. It's Loud Luxury on Sun FM. I can see the sun.

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1: I'm Nathan Maylie. BC's latest drought bulletin says drought conditions could get worse on parts of Vancouver Island, with more hot and dry weather in the forecast. Wiley Henderson has more.
2: The province says East Vancouver Island, from Campbell River to Greater Victoria, is now sitting at level 4 on its drought severity index, one level below the most severe rating. The South Coast, including the Sunshine Coast, along with West Vancouver Island from Port Renfrew to Port Hardy, are at level 3. Officials say several Vancouver Island communities have already moved into Stage 3 water restrictions, while a handful of coastal river monitoring stations are reporting record low flows for this time of year. Forecasters warn warm and dry conditions are expected to continue in southern BC over the next several days, which could make drought conditions worse as summer begins. Wiley Henderson, Courtney.
1: Ottawa and BC unveiled a new funding agreement with billions for housing and infrastructure over the next 10 years. It includes a plan to lower fees for developers and convert thousands of vacant condos into affordable homes. Premier David Eby said alongside Prime Minister Mark Carney Thursday, the deal is evidence that the province and Ottawa can work together.
3: Today's announcement is an important symbol to me of the shared commitment between the provincial and the federal government to make life better for British Columbians in a time when things are challenging.
1: Carney and Eby were scheduled to meet behind closed doors before attending the World Cup match between Canada and Qatar. BC has given the green light to a major expansion of the Red Chris mine in northwestern BC. The copper and gold mine near Ascoot is majority owned and operated by mining giant Newmont. Newmont spokesperson John Mulally says the approvals are a key step as the project approaches a final investment decision this year.
4: These approvals enable the transition from open pit to block cave underground mining, with a potential to extend the operation into the mid-2040s.
1: The approvals came after a joint assessment process with the Talton First Nation. And the feds have announced a 10% surtax on global imports of canned vegetables. Officials say the measure is intended to address immediate challenges facing the Canadian canned vegetable industry and to mitigate the impact of trade diversion on domestic producers. They say the goal is to help stabilize market conditions and protect Canadian growers and processors. The tariff took effect on Friday and will remain in place for a maximum of 200 days.
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6: 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Of course, more stories available on MyCouchAndValleyNow.com, which is where we're typing stuff up for digital. Actually heard from the J-Bomb that he just did an interview with Pierre Polyev. So that will be coming up on your MyCouchAndValleyNow.com soon. So please stay tuned. Okay, let's head to the sports report and open her up with FIFA World Cup. This week, Canada back in action on Wednesday when they take on Switzerland. Some are saying this is a must draw, as Canada currently sitting with one tie against Bosnia and then a big win against Qatar last Thursday, 6-0. Today, in the action that's ongoing, Argentina just wrapping up against Austria. Two goals scored in that one, both of them by Lionel Messi.
7: Goal!
6: Yes, there you go. I got it in there in the right spot. Anyways, Lionel Messi scoring two goals today and bringing his total to 18 in 6 World Cups. That makes him the sole leader of goals all time with 18 total. And the next best is Miroslav Klose, also close to him. Kylian Mbappe, who will be playing this afternoon as France goes in action against Iraq. That game gets going at 2:00. So Argentina wraps up against Austria right now with a 2-0 win. And Canada back in action on Wednesday. Switzerland, that'll be getting going right as the vault starts up. So hopefully you'll tune in with us then as we'll keep you up to date. And in the MLB, the Toronto Blue Jays back in action today. They were rained out yesterday in Chicago. They today will head to Toronto to take on the Astros, 4-0-7 for a homestand there that starts off a 3-game series. And in the NBA, the draft will be underway tomorrow, June the 23rd, Tuesday. Yes, gets going at 5 p.m., the first round. And in the NHL, the draft also going to be underway this week,
7: Friday.
6: The Canucks have the third overall pick and will look to make a franchise-altering move. Hopefully. I'll have the coverage on that as well as, you know, I'm your resident Canucks fan here on Sun FM. That's your sports report.
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6: I got a funny story coming out of local sports that we'll get into too. But first, let's head on down as today a very special vault for Viper Fuels.
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celebrating Father's Day hangover. Hopefully there are some dads out there who are enjoying new stuff. Maybe you wore an all-new fit or some new kicks to work today and celebrated that your kids, well, they take care of you. And for those of us that fell short and are still searching for a new gift, well, I'll take some ideas on the text in line because I'm meeting with my dad on Wednesday and lunch just won't cut it. He deserves better. Maybe even a brand new bag. Here's James Brown from 1965.

0: Yeah. Yeah, baby. Yeah. Oh. This is
1: the fog of hyperfuels and it's here on Sun FM. Well, I better go down to the vault.

0: Will Smith. Yeah, that was not Bill Withers, if you could not tell. But it was awesome. Am I the only one who was absolutely jamming along that song about Will's first child, Jaden? And he did become an MC. Can you believe it? Yes, so you're with me here in the Viper Fuels vault. And, what can we say? Let's hit one more of those.
1: The vault with Viper Fuels.
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0: More great tunes to come as we celebrate Father's Day here in the Viper Fuels vault.

0: other something different here under the sun with you on day number one of the week. Happy Monday. And hey, thank you for kicking it with us. We are celebrating all the dads that didn't get celebrated yesterday, especially mine. That one was his favorite band back when I was growing up. Well, one of his favorite bands back when I was growing up. And July Talk, they continue to rock the stage. That song, one that I actually hadn't heard before, but we were searching for father songs. So certain father fit the bill. And it is time to take a look at our current conditions and weather here. But let's do it together with the belated Dad's Day calendar. Because low-maintenance dads everywhere told you yesterday, oh, you don't need to get me anything. You don't need to get me anything. Today, we regret that. Happy Monday. And it's going to be 31 and straight sun. 21 already here in the Cowichan Valley. Not expecting any clouds. So this might be the best beach day of the week. Perhaps you get on down to Cowichan Bay and do what Justice said in the Sunrise Show. Or Tony, too. Drop some crab traps. Grab an Utter Guy's ice cream cone. That could be a good dad date for sure. Tomorrow, 30 and overcast. Could be the perfect day to be in an air-conditioned theater as Dunkin' Cinemas. Cheap Night. And the best-selling movie of the Toy Story franchise just hit theaters here in town. Tickets not sold out for tomorrow. $9 to get you in with your dad for a pretty sweet few hours. Also, I've got a sheet in front of me here. Hangout is doing a charity climb tomorrow as well from 4 to 6. If your dad is one of those athletic ones, perhaps you drag them along. Climbers get in for $25. It's all for a great cause. Taco Revolution will be there as well as funds for this. Going towards connective tissue disease. It's a climb for Allie. More information about EDS and Allie's disease is found at Ehlers-Danlos Society website. So that is allie.edsfundraiser@gmail.com is where you can send money over to. And the Hangout down in Duncan here. On Canada Avenue is the place to have some fun with your dad tomorrow. The weather, still expecting to be warm, 26 on your Wednesday. The rest of the week, not quite as nice, though. As we head into this weekend, expecting clouds to move around, 21 on Thursday, 17 with some rain on Friday. And that's when 39 Days of July kicks off. You can see the Porter Brothers live in concert at 7 p.m. there at Charles Hoy Park. That would be a pretty good dad date, too. Saturday, expecting some more showers with 18 degrees as your high. And Sunday, we'll go back to the dry, but 20 is in the forecast.
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old man, Neil Young, had to spin you that one as we are under the sun and talking about Dad's Day, which was yesterday. 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Here's Daddy Yankee and Papa Justin Bieber, Despacito on Sun FM.

0: Papa Roach with Scars. It's on 89.7 Sun FM. Before that, you had Daddy Yankee. And yes, you're saying those are a bit of a reach here, Bergie. Well, maybe. But dads are being celebrated in the vault today. One way or another, we're extending Father's Day into Monday. Thank you for kicking it with us. I also want to say, here's an opportunity. This is somewhat fathers related. If you got some yard work that you need to get done, well, there are some kids for hire coming from the Couch and Junior Boys Rugby Club. And I'm promoting this because my cousin, one of them, and I'd like to see him with a summer job that'll support his trip to the UK. Yes, you can hire a piggy today to get a hold of the Couch and Rugby team. The junior boy is going to UK, Wales, and Scotland in 2028, but only if they can raise some money first. So basically, this is a program where you can hire a piggy to take on weeding, watering, yard cleanup, wood stacking, chopping, and other outdoor projects. It's a perfect opportunity to get these youth piggies jacked for the summer. And then when they come back to the school league next year, well, they'll all be hardworking and hopefully funded for their big trip. So you can email to organize one of these piggy athletes. Actually, the minimum two athletes are sent out, a minimum 2-hour job. So basically it's a $80 commitment. Sorry, my math, not the strong suit here, Bergie and your radio. But if you want to hire a piggy, you can email piggiesuktour@gmail.com. And you'll get enthusiasm, hard work, satisfaction of supporting local athletes, too. So an opportunity to support the Youth Piggies for their 2028 UK tour. More information available, of course, on their Instagram. And we'll keep mentioning it here because that's a pretty great initiative. If you've got some yard work to be done, and also if you're under the sun and in all of our Facebook groups here in our community, and you see someone saying, hey, I got some yard work to do, you know where to link them to. The Couch and Piggies. Hire a piggy today.
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0: Madonna is Under the Sun here. 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

The Middle, Jimmy Eat World. It's here on 89.7 Sun FM, hour number 4 of the midday show. And I'm Bergie in your radio, here energizing you as you go along and just get into this work week as we're heading into the final week of June. Canada Day, next week, coming up very soon. And yesterday, Father's Day. So if you're like me and you're still celebrating, adding things to your belated Dad's Day calendar, well, I've got a couple of great things for you. Maybe your dad is one of those dudes who just likes to do good. A do-gooder. Yeah, that's what they call him. Well, probably possible, especially if he's here in the Couchin Valley. The spirit of generosity is strong in our community. And two great fundraisers going on tomorrow that would probably be a pretty fun hang with your dad. One is taking place at the Hangout. A climb for Allie, as Allie Platt, a 25-year-old here from Couchin that suffers from a connective tissue disease called Ehlers-Danlos Syndrome, EDS. And you may be asking, what is EDS, Noah? Well, I've pulled up a definition because it's for people much smarter than me. EDS is a group of hereditary disorders and connective tissue issues that predominantly affect collagen and other important connective tissues in your body. And tomorrow at the Hangout, they'll be supporting Allie and hopefully unburdening her with some of those medical expenses, as EDS, not a lot is known about this disease. So also more information available at the Ehlers-Danlos.com. And I'm on /what is EDS. Also tomorrow, another exciting fundraiser going on right at my home club, Mount Brenton, hosting Golfathon, which is an event that is in its 21st year. And they've raised over $3 million right here in BC and the Yukon, going back to families that are suffering and having a hard time with ALS. Well, ALS at one point was one of those mysterious diseases similar to Ehlers-Danlos. And it's the generosity and the spirit of these fundraisers that has allowed us to kind of raise so much money and put it towards the right places. Tomorrow, head professional at my club, Jan Best, he's going to be taking on the challenge of playing as many holes as he can from sun up to sundown. And also joining him, Eric Butson and Josh McCann, his assistant pros. So proceeds from that going to be going to ALS Tuesday all day long. They'll be golfing. And this has been done previously by many other clubs in the Couchin Valley. Actually, last year, taking part, Arbutus, Couchin, and, of course, our friends at Duncan Meadows have been a member of this before as well. I went back into the archives here, and Norm, icon of Couchin and head pro at the Couchin Golf Course here in town, played 288 holes combined with his assistant pro in 2024's Golfathon. So Jan, Eric, and his team will try to beat that feat as they play golf from sun up to sundown. Sound fun? Well, maybe the first 36. They'll be golfing the night away as Golfathon gets going tomorrow. Also, climbing at the Hangout for Allie.

0: Jared Popma, the island's own. How's the weather? And sorry, I'm out of breath. I just went and checked for you out in the Sun FM parking lot. The weather is sweet. It's warm. 20 degrees is what my machine is saying, but it feels hotter than that. Today, climbing up to a high of 30, and sun is what we're expecting in the forecast. Really no clouds today. Tonight, you could see some roll in, and those will hang around. Tomorrow, going to have a little bit lower UV index, but those clouds are going to lock in the heat. It'll still be 31 on your Tuesday. And then Wednesday, a little bit cooler, 26. The rest of the week, cooling right off as the clouds will move in. And we might even see some rain on Friday, Saturday. 60% chance of showers when we start up the weekend. It'll be wet starting up the weekend. And 39 days of July on Saturday and Friday, by the way, as the Porter Brothers will be taking the stage 7 p.m. Also an island band. And rocking it for 39 days. Hopefully we get some better weather and more sun as we head into next week. Right now, though, temperature is 20 and climbing up to a high of 30. You're under the sun in the midday show.
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0: 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You're making it through the workday with us, and hopefully we've energized you as you go along. If you tuned in last Thursday and Friday, I'm sure you had some fun in the Sunathon. I was missing out on the whole thing as I had vacation time, but I didn't realize that it was such an excellent opportunity to give back to our community. So if you listened along, thank you for your support. You're not supposed to have FOMO when you go away from work, but I sort of did. I even tried to pay for plain Wi-Fi to join the 6 a.m. club on Thursday, as local businesses from all over the Couchin Valley donating and purchasing hours to be a part of giving back to a great organization right here at home, and it's Nourish Couchin, feeding kids in schools and fighting food insecurity. Always an important effort. We'll have some numbers from the Sunathon in for you soon. I just had to say thank you to everyone who contributed, and I'm sorry I didn't get to be there. Energizing you on your way through, I'm sure the good deeds that you were doing were enough to get you through your Thursday and Friday. Well, now you're into the final week of June on Wednesday, and Father's Day. Still celebrating all the dads out there everywhere. So if you have a gift that I got to grab my dad, please send it my way. I'm still struggling. 250-746-4897 to be a part of today's show.
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0: Okay, we are seeing some texts come in as Road Rangers reporting that there is a bit of an accident at the Beverly Street intersection. And we've got a caller on the line who wants to share what they're seeing out there as well. So thank you, everyone, contributing to the Fido text in line at 250-746-4897. Hello, you caller. 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
12: Hey there. I don't know if you've had any calls through. There's been another accident at Beverly and the highway. I'm just driving through it now. North, it looks as though it's right in the intersection again. So southbound is very slow. Northbound is coming through a little bit easier, but there's fire trucks and cops and everything there.
0: Oh, boy. Thank you so much for giving us a ring. That's at the Beverly and Trans-Canada Highway intersection. What was your name?
12: Daniel.
0: Daniel, thank you for being a road ranger with us and listening along. We will share that after the next song. And Daniel, thank you for contributing at the text in line. If you're seeing something on the roads, please let us know. We'll keep you up to date. And here is 5 long years. It'll be 5 long years on your way down the TCH if you continue along. Maybe take a detour by Beverly Street. I'm a backup there.

0: Hoosier. It's too sweet. It's here on 89.7 Sun FM. Wow. We're already through hour number four of your midday show. Thank you for kicking it with us. Keeping an eye as well on the accident at the Beverly intersection. Nicholas is apprising himself on that information now. And the text in line is open for you if you're seeing something on those roads. 250-746-4897 to contribute to the show and let people know what they're seeing before they go. Thank you. Before you go, hopefully I've energized your work day. I should say, appreciate you hanging out. And tomorrow you have a mission to listen even more. I've been Bergie and you've been great. Hopefully you'll continue being that way all the way through. You've made it through most of Monday. And we'll be back tomorrow 10 to 2 to do it all over again. Have an awesome afternoon. Nicholas is next up. Bye now. Bergie out.
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1: Hi,
0: I'm Nicholas. Back in the studio. Happy to be back with you after a really nice couple of days out at the Sun-a-thon at the Old Farm Market. It did pretty darn well. The Couch Valley showed up once again to support Nourish Couch. And lots on the way today. The Sun Olympics back. 25 Buccarinos off your next grocery bill. That's returning. I'll pull the trigger with Fire and Fermentation. Pull a song into the library we don't normally listen to. Ask if you like it, if you don't. We'll take a look ahead at the weather coming up. A little bit of clouds and showers heading into this weekend, which is nice for the ecosystem, especially with, as we'll get to, water restrictions increasing within the week. Talk World Cup a little bit. We'll talk a little, I don't know, we're going to talk about a lot. It is a lot. We don't need to go over everything. Keep the dial on 89.7. We'll keep you excited with some good tunes and some good chatter. Appreciate you hanging out under the sun.
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0: Ryan Adams and Sporty Spice. That's Mel C here on Sun FM. She was in the background vocals there. Actually, Mel C coming to Vancouver just across the way, September the 18th, playing the Vogue Theater. I didn't know she was doing her own shows. Who knew? How about that? All right, let's take a look at what we've got coming up here today in the Valley. Nice day. Nice day. 31 we're supposed to get up to. And it's one of those days where, you know, sometimes the last little bit, it's like, is it too hot? Is it too hot out? And I have to keep reminding myself, no. These are the days that we hope for and dream about in December, in January, in February. Tomorrow, 31 also, mix of sun and cloud. Wednesday, 26. Thursday, Friday, Saturday, and Sunday coming up here. This is the stretch of weather that is for the ecosystem. We're looking at clouds, we're looking at showers, and with water restrictions about to ramp up, as we'll get into a little bit later on in the show, we could use a little bit of water in the ecosystem. So I'm not complaining about it. We've had a real nice stretch of sun. You got to have, there's two sides of the coin.
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0: News team was busy over the weekend. Holy smokes. I was at home with my feet up drinking a ginger ale, and I texted the J-Bomb, and he was like, oh, I'm out at an event. Pierre Poilievre is in town. And I don't care what side of the political aisle you're on. It's always cool when a leader of a major political party makes their way through the Gouch Valley at an event at Duncan Meadows. And the J-Bomb's got a really in-depth story on everything that went on there. But also, I don't know if you saw this, North Gouchians moving to stage 2 watering restrictions. That was another thing that he's been all over. As of tomorrow, stage 2, which is, it's sprinkling or micro drip irrigation, be limited to 2 hours on one day a week. Car washing only done on certain times. And, yeah, that's really what it's mostly all about, is lawn watering. If you're looking for more details on that, if you're in North Couch and want to know what stage 2 water restrictions means, which starts tomorrow, mycouchandvalleynow.com. Our Justin Baumgartner, he's been a busy boy.
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0: I know we're not a country music station, to the chagrin of our midday guy, Noah Bergstrom. If Bergie had his way, my God, we would be all country all the time. But alas, we are not. However, if you're interested in a seat to this year's Sunfest Country Music Festival, just I don't know if it's just the island's premier country music festival. It could be, honestly, the province's best country music festival, especially the location. If you've been to a show at Lake Town Ranch, God, it's great. The BC Day Long Weekend is when they're hosting it, July 30th to August the 2nd. We've got 4 prize packages to give away to lucky listeners. 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And a $100 merch pack. All of that, we're giving away 4 of those prize packages. On when are we giving this thing away? We're announcing them live on Thursday, July 2nd. So, oh my gosh, a week from this Thursday already. 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
1: Yeah. Hour number 2 of 4. Thanks for being along for the ride. Sound Olympics brought to you by Country Grocer coming up. It'll be one of the song ones. I haven't decided which one yet, but I've got the song picked out. Maybe Famous First Note, Flip in Reverse. Could be just finish the lyrics. I don't know. We'll see. Have to wait and see. Couple tracks to go here. We've got 3 more songs. Then we'll have the Sun Olympics. $25 to Country Grocer up for grabs. Thanks for hanging out. Keep the dial on 89.7.
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1: 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Today is the birthday of the Bare Naked Ladies founding member, lead singer, and guitarist, Stephen Page. June 22nd, 1970, 56 years old. It's going to be Bare Naked Ladies related. Like the band, not that. Yeah. The band. I need to make that very clear. It's going to be the band, the Bare Naked Ladies related. I don't need another letter from this year.

0: PC. I need to be really clear. It's not crazy. It's really not crazy. If you've heard their most famous songs, you'll have an idea of how to do this. So call me if you want to play. 250-746-4897. 250-746-4897. 25 Buccarinos to Country Grocer up for grabs.
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What a man. What's the deal? Nobody's ever heard of the Bare Naked Ladies band before? Is that what's going on here? No calls. No calls for the Sunlympics. I got a $25 gift card to Country Grocer. Stephen Page's birthday, lead singer of BNL. And we're doing Bare Naked Ladies related Sunlympics today. It's not even that crazy. Like, seriously, have you heard if I had $1 million? 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Looking for a Sunlympian. 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
2: 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I'm going to do something bare naked ladies related, like the band. Need to be clear, the band, the bare naked ladies. 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
3: What's going on?
2: Oh, not much. Just looking for a caller, man.
3: Yeah, I'm your caller.
2: You're my caller. Thank you.
3: You're welcome.
2: Have you ever listened to the Bare Naked Ladies?
3: I love the Bare Naked Ladies.
2: Okay. Yeah. Well, the band or the...
3: Oh, both.
2: Okay. Okay, good to know. Good to know. Glad we got that out of the way. It's Kyle, right?
3: This is Kyle.
2: Well, thanks for calling in and being the one brave person in the Cowichan Valley who... It's gonna go for this thing. So Stephen Page's birthday is today. He's, I think, 56, and he was the one-time front man of Bare Naked Ladies.
3: Yeah.
2: So today I've got, like, it's related to the lyrics, Bare Naked Ladies lyrics in their most famous songs. Pretty simple. Actually, let's pivot. Let's do a 4 and 7. I need 4 things that the Bare Naked Ladies would buy if they had $1 million in 7 seconds. Go.
3: A monkey, a Chesterfield, and an ottoman. Kraft dinner.
2: I'll give you that. Hey, what the heck? Easy peasy, lemon squeezy. That's how easy it was for you to get a $25 gift card to Country Grocer. Thanks for calling, Kyle.
3: You betcha.
2: What do you have to do with the rest of the day?
3: Just waiting for the clock to roll here.
2: Oh.
3: Bare Naked Lady songs, yeah.
2: I'll spin one in a second for you. Nice. Well, thanks for calling, buddy. Thanks for playing. Yeah. Hopefully that clock starts moving a little faster for you.
3: Right on.
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1: I'm Nathan Maylie. The municipality of North Cowichan is moving to stage 2 water restrictions to conserve water effective Tuesday. The municipality says conventional sprinkling will be allowed for 2 hours one day a week. Micro dripping and hand washing can be done daily with limits, and car washing can only be done in some circumstances. The elevation in restrictions follows an increase by the province after they elevated the drought level for East Vancouver Island. The BC Wildfire Service says cooler temperatures overnight help crews fighting an out-of-control wildfire near Lytton. But high temperatures are expected this week. More than 200 properties are under evacuation alert due to the Saw Creek wildfire. Amanda Bennett Arietta, information officer with the Thompson-Nicola Regional District, says it's not yet clear how many structures may be lost due to the fire.
2: We are still confirming structure loss or impacts to structure, so we don't have anything to share that's confirmed at this point in time.
1: It comes as Lytton marks the 5-year anniversary of the 2021 wildfire that destroyed most of the village. BC nurses have rejected a tentative contract with the province. Our provincial reporter Emily Joveski has more.
3: The BC Nurses Union says members voted 67% to reject the tentative agreement reached in May. BCNU President Adrian Geer says in a statement, the vote reflects the frustration many nurses feel about their working conditions. The union says it'll engage with members in the coming days to determine next steps. The agreement was reached soon after nurses voted overwhelmingly in favor of strike action. Emily Joveski, Vista News, Victoria.
1: And federal conservative leader Pierre Poilievre says removing the common property principle on fisheries could drastically affect the economy and local harvesting. Justin Baumgartner has more.
4: Poilievre spoke to a crowded room at a rally in the Cowichan Valley Saturday where he said the Department of Fisheries' attempts to remove the principle could affect more than fisheries.
5: It stands as a major threat to anglers, guides, lodges, tourism, coastal communities all over BC, even as we support bringing the salmon allocation policy up to date.
4: He says fisheries are a $1.9 billion industry and the government needs to do more to protect it.
5: The fisheries feeds our country and fuels our economy. And we want a policy that allows for the success of both the recreational and the commercial fishery.
4: On top of the economic impact, the industry also provides 9,000 jobs to local fishermen. Justin Baumgartner in Duncan.
6: Thank you, news team. Now we look over at the world of sports, where there's, you know, for a summer day, quite a bit actually going on. Did you see that crazy trade in the NHL yesterday? Ottawa Senators sent their captain, Brady Tkachuk, to the Florida Panthers, which is just what Florida needed. Another Tkachuk and another just dynamite player. They're going to be back. They missed the playoffs this year, but they'll be back and trying to defend. You know, they won the last 2 Stanley Cups before this year. Man, that's going to be a real boost to them. The draft coming up later this week in the NHL. In baseball, today the Toronto Blue Jays about 4 minutes away from first pitch against the Houston Astros. And soccer, we got to talk a little bit of the World Cup. Hey, just a smidgen. Right now, actually, the game is delayed. France and Iraq up against each other. The middle of the game, I honestly didn't see why it's delayed. Could be rain? Is that a good guess? Is it rain? I don't know. I'll have to look that up. Canada's next game, Wednesday, in Vancouver, just across the way, against Switzerland. So, there's that. Also, BC Lions over the weekend lost again. They are now 0-2 to start their year. Next game this Saturday at home against the Stampeders.
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6: Okie dokie. Now into weather today in the Valley. Stunning. We're at 31 degrees right now. God, it's a scorcher. Tonight, low 15 with a few clouds overnight. Tomorrow, 31 and a mix of sun and cloud. I guess I picked a bad day to wear pants. Nice and cool in the studio here, but as soon as I step outside, I'm going to melt like the Wicked Witch of the West. Looking ahead to this weekend, clouds, showers, rain all in the picture, getting us a little bit of moisture back into the ecosystem. Sunday looking okay, actually. Mix of sun and cloud and a high of 19. Right now in the valley, it's 31.
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1: Yeah. Second half of the Afternoon Show. Appreciate you keeping the dial on 89.7. On the way, mere moments, we've got Pull the Traeger brought to you by Fire and Fermentation. Stay tuned for that. I'll pull a song into the library that not in our normal listening rotation. I'll ask you, should it be? Also, FIFA. Are you paying attention to this at all? I'll be honest with you. I am not as dialed in as I should be. The first ever weather delay in World Cup history is on right now. Like a thunderstorm in Philadelphia, so the game's been delayed. I don't know if that's going to affect things. I don't know what's going on there. There's that. Also, looking ahead to this Wednesday. Canada's next game against Switzerland. Lots on the way. Appreciate you hanging out.
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You're listening to Sun FM. It's time now for Pull the Trigger, presented by Fire and Fermentation, the business once known as Valley Vines to Wines. They've moved. They were south of Mill Bay. Now they're up south of Duncan, just off of the Trans-Canada in that Chester Road shopping complex. Their new digs look pretty nice. I've still only seen it in pictures, but the people that have been there, they're always saying, oh my gosh, it's such a great new spot. Yeah, go check it out if you're interested in anything barbecue related, wine related. They'll hook you up. They'll do it. They'll do it. Yeah. Seriously. Okay. To the segment today, as per usual, pulling a song into the library, not in our normal listening rotation. I will ask you, should it be? Or what do you think of the song in general? Do you like it? Do you not like it? Send me a thumbs up or thumbs down. 250-746-4897. Today, a long jam Monday, which means the track will be just over 5 minutes long. Also, a kind of a mix of like a wild card Wednesday in there as well. I've never heard this song, but it's in our library. So, it must be fit for airplay in some shape or form. And the title made me laugh. So that's why we're going with it today. Thumbs up or thumbs down to 250-746-4897. We're going back to 1990. For one of the silliest titles I've ever seen. Things that make you go, hmm.

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1: I'm just dying of laughter during that one. What did you think? CNC Music Factory. Things that make you go, Thumbs up or a thumbs down. Send me a message on the Fido text line. 250-746-4897. Good gravy. 1990. What a time to be alive.
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1: Is this thing working? Holy smokes. Hello. It's been quiet out there today. I don't know. Did I do something to upset the Valley? I don't know. Maybe. I was begging for somebody to call in for the Sun Olympics earlier today. Now we only got 2 texts in for pull the trigger. Am I just off my game? Did I pick bad songs? Is that what it is? I don't know. We never get thumbs, like, we don't get a ton of thumbs down, so maybe people just don't like sending a thumbs down, but you're out there. I don't know. Today's song, Things That Make You Go, which the title made me laugh, so I decided to throw it in for Paul the Traeger. Weird song, in my opinion. That was the first time I ever heard it. John said, I like it. It reminds me of the lighter side of life, which is fair. That's very, like, there's that certain 90s hip-hop sound that's kind of, like, kind of goofy. And that the entire time I heard that song, I just kept thinking, somebody went into a studio and probably worked on this song for, I don't know, days, weeks, and it sounded that it was pretty goofy. And were they taking it seriously, or did they know it was goofy? I don't know. Did people think that was a serious song in the 90s? I have no idea. Regardless, I got a thumbs up from John, a thumbs down from Sherry. It's quiet out there in the valley. Do you need something from me? Can I do something better? What do you need? Send me a message. 250-746-4897. I'd love to hear from you. I guess it's just a beautiful sunny day. Maybe you're not listening to the radio. Who knows?

0: 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And it's not even close. The Bachelor.
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0: FM. Hey, my name's Nicholas. I don't know if you've been following. Honestly, I haven't watched a single second of the World Cup. Not even a single kick of the soccer ball. Not even a smidgen of soccer. And that's kind of on brand for me. I'll be honest with you. I don't know much about the game. Like, you kick the ball. Does it go into the net? Is that what it is? Is it basically hockey, but with your feet? Like, and a bigger net? I don't know anything about it, but I did see Canada had the big win last week, 6-0. I did see right now the first ever weather delay in FIFA history. Yeah, I think it's still delayed. Thunderstorm in East Rutherford. Is that kind of like the kind of Philadelphia area? Yeah, France and Iraq delayed. So that's something. Also, looking ahead, Wednesday, Canada, Switzerland. That's the next Canadian game just across the water in Vancouver. We'll see if they can get another big win. This is, I think that's a big one because they're the top two teams in the group. And we'll see who gets the win. Yeah, they're tied. One tie, one win for each of Canada and Switzerland. So we'll see who ends up winning the group. I didn't know Canada had a good soccer team, to be honest with you. I didn't know we had good soccer players. So this has been kind of an eye-opening experience for me. I knew the women's team was good. I didn't know the men's team was any good. The more you know. The World Cup continuing.
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